0: us, and we'll continue to remember them and hold that flame up for them. So, Gladriel, thank you so much for being a part of our show tonight and spending some time with us. Of course, your hometown welcomes you back anytime.
1: Oh, Jessica, thank you for the opportunity. 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
0: Absolutely. And of course, special thanks to the Creek's own Charles Davis behind our controls today, co-producer Katie Ambrose, who helped with tonight's episode. 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Share the love, y'all. 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
3: 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Tom Patterson, John Johnny Moe Mollica, Michael Pierce, Kevin Cantwell, and a stellar lineup of many more artists are bringing their talents to town. From poetry that moves you to music that grooves you, this is an event you don't want to miss.

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1: I'm just saying, I stopped liking Cash Clay. What's changed name to Muhammad Ali?
2: Wait a second. A man has the right to change his name to whatever he wants to change it to. And if a man wants to be called Muhammad Ali, you should respect his wishes and call the man Muhammad Ali.
1: His mama named Clay. I'm going to call him Clay. Mm-hmm. That's right.
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Hi, this is Bobby Rush. 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WNEX really lays it down. Love that station. 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

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But the wheels of fate had started to turn, and for me there was no way out. And it wasn't very long till I knew exactly what my mom had been talking about.

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1: .9 The Creek, the sound and soul of Central Georgia. Welcome into 8 to Late. How's it going out there in Middle Georgia? Matt in with you for another episode of the show with the most. 8 p.m. to midnight tonight. We're going to listen to some great new music, some classics as well. And just a couple of days away from a big-time rock and roll show here in Macon. We'll be talking about 38 Special in Kansas with a special guest from right here in Macon, Georgia. Plus, we'll also be talking about the midweek hangout, which kicks off tomorrow here in downtown Macon, and Creek Fest, which is right around the corner. So a lot of meat on the bone tonight. Let's kick it off right now with Need to Breathe. This is called Say It Now.

0: 100.9 The Creek, the sound and soul of Central Georgia. That was Need to Breathe with Say It Now. I mentioned yesterday on the program that even though Raw debuted at 2 p.m. yesterday, we would give it a full 24 hours before doing the Raw recap so as not to spoil things for those that would have to tune in later in the day. So fear not, we will do a little bit of a Raw recap as well as a SmackDown preview coming up here a little later in the broadcast. Of course, WWE on the way back now from their European tour, and it looks like broadcasting will go back to its normal time. But then, of course, they're going to run right back over across the world for a Night of Champions coming from Saudi Arabia, from Riyadh, here in like 2 weeks. So a lot of map jumping right now with WWE, but it looks like here domestically, the product's set to return to the normal time slots after this week. But anyway, a Raw recap coming up here in just a bit. Keep it locked right here to the sound and soul of Central Georgia. 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

100.9 The Creek, the sound and soul of Central Georgia. That was Jason Eady with a brand spanking new one called Way Down in Mississippi. Let's keep it rolling now and hear from Robert Earl Keane. This song is called Feeling Good Again.

100.9 The Creek, the sound and soul of Central Georgia. That was Charles Wesley Godwin with a brand new one called Strong. He's got plenty of new music available now over on all major streaming services and over on Bandcamp. Speaking of new music Friday, just a few days away. I'll have some picks of some albums that I think you should know about that will be released this Friday. That's coming up here in the next hour. Right now, we're going to hear classic music from the late, great Muddy Waters. This is I'm Your Hoochie Coochie Man.

I got a mojo too. I got the John the Conqueror. I'm gonna mess with you.

on the seventh day, on the seventh month, the seventh doctor said he was born for good luck. And that you see, I got $700.

100.9 The Creek, the sound and soul of Central Georgia. We just heard Cowboy with the title track from Five Will Get You 10. Cowboy, one of those bands that I've heard many people describe them as the Eagles before the Eagles, Capricorn Records, true country band. They're also one of the few bands from the Capricorn era that would see their first two albums re-released in a commemorative double album set, much like the Allman Brothers, with their first two albums being re-released as the Beginnings set. Cowboy would actually have that treatment as well. So pretty rare to see that, because the cost of manufacturing for multi-platter albums like that. But anyway, from a Capricorn classic now to brand spanking new music, let's hear from Whitney Rose. This is called Tootsies.

0: 100.9 The Creek, the sound and soul of Central Georgia. That was Whitney Rose with a brand new one. That's called Tootsies. Tomorrow is the midweek hangout here in downtown Macon. It's the weekday with the most. 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

100.9 The Creek, the sound and soul of Central Georgia. That was Cat Clyde with Man's World. Welcome back into 8 till 8, coming your way this Tuesday night, one step away from the midweek hangout, which we'll talk a little more about this hour. Wednesdays in downtown Macon, they're so cool. You can get the best of downtown without all that weekend rush. I'll have the details coming up. Right now, let's kick off the 9 o'clock hour with John Hammond Jr. This is

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1: 100.9 The Creek, the sound and soul of Central Georgia. We just heard Charlie Crockett. That's called Sad and Blue. He's anything but right now on probably the biggest tour of his life. He's recently released at least 4 or 5 full-length albums in the last 3 years. He is just on an artistic high right now, and again, doing the biggest tour of his life with some huge, huge names. Head over to Charlie Crockett's website and check out the Age of the Ram tour coming to a coast near you. I'm telling you, you may have to hop on a plane or do some driving to get there, but make sure that you do, because Charlie is about to transition to a whole nother stratosphere after this tour, I'm telling you. Speaking of new music, let's get into a new one from Jade Bird. This is called Dreams.

100.9 The Creek, the sound and soul of Central Georgia. Well, that was Jade Bird with a new one called Dreams. Speaking of New Music Friday, always the new music day of the week. And this Friday, some strong new music coming out from some newcomers, as well as some bands that have just been constants in the scene. We're going to start off talking about Storm Keep. They're from Denver, Colorado, sort of in the that soft, fertile crescent in between black metal and dungeon synth. They occupy that territory, one foot firmly in both camps. They're getting ready to release their sophomore effort, The Nocturnes of Iswilim, which follows up 2021's debut and album of the year contender, Tales of Other Time. The new one out on Vesperian Records this Friday. You can pre-order now over on bandcamp.com. Also out this Friday, Chemist releasing their fifth album. They're self-titled on Nuclear Blast. They're also from Denver, whereas Stormkeeper firmly in the black metal category, Chemist firmly in the doom category. And they've had an entire year to process the loss of Ozzy Osbourne and the retirement of Black Sabbath. So very interested to see what this one's going to do. I'm sure it's going to be low and slow in places and extremely

0: just hits you over the head with an iron fist in other places. And finally, Lex Legion releasing their self-titled debut album. And Lex Legion, this is the story of the season in rock and roll right now. Lex Legion, a band which features some King Diamond veterans, namely Hal Patino, the bassist from the Them, Conspiracy, and I albums, alongside guitarist Pete Black, who was also on those albums, Mickey D, the powerhouse drummer from the King Diamond's first four albums. He also did nearly 30 years in Motorhead. And then King Diamond guitarist slash guitar wizard Andy LaRoque. So the entire musical component of those classic King Diamond albums, pairing up together with vocalist Nils K. Rue, who is a Norwegian vocalist, probably best known for his time with the sort of power prog metal band Pagan's Mind. They're getting ready to drop their self-titled debut album. This is for fans of King Diamond, fans of that sort of prog power sound. You know exactly what this is going to be, and it's going to be everything you want and more. Lex Legion out on MNRK Heavy Records this Friday. That's a little bit of a rundown. I'll peruse the interwebs and see if I can scare up some more picks for this Friday, but that's right now a heavy-handed dose of some great stuff. Chemist, Stormkeep, and Lex Legion, put those on your calendar for this Friday. We're going to take a quick break here on 8 to 8. Don't you dare touch that dial. You're listening to the sound and soul of Central Georgia. Keep it locked right here to 100.9 The Creek.
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100.9 The Creek, the sound and soul of Central Georgia. New music there from Brother Wallace. That's called You're the Man. That can be found on his debut album, It's Electric, available now over on Bandcamp, brotherwallace.bandcamp.com, or wherever you find your music. 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When you shop on Bandcamp, you support your favorite artists direct, so get on over there, grab some Brother Wallace swag before Creek Fest coming up here on June 27th, where he's going to be on the main stage. We'll have some more details on Creek Fest coming up here in a bit. Right now, we're going to hear from Johnny and June. This is It Ain't Me, Babe.

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100.9 The Creek, the sound and soul of Central Georgia. We just heard Ryan Bingham with Where My Wild Things Are. Talking about wild things, the bloodline in WWE, anything but stable right now after losing to Roman Reigns twice at two consecutive PLEs. Jacob Fatu, the Samoan werewolf, was forced to acknowledge Roman as his tribal chief. However, that's about as nice as he is playing, as we saw on Raw last night when the Usos sort of commanded him to do their bidding. Well, Jacob did anything but. He just walked right on out of there and left them holding their own baggage. A little later in the show, we would see the Usos face-to-face in the ring with the megastar LA Knight, who cut a scathing promo on Jey Uso, who he will see coming up here on Friday in the King of the Ring qualifier match on SmackDown, basically saying, hey, I'm going to get this thing done regardless of whatever the bloodline throws at us. And of course, these multi-man matches are no disqualification. You add on to that the bloodline kind of does whatever they want, whenever they want anyway. It's almost kind of just a fracas anytime they're out there. So yeah, look for LA Knight and Jey Uso to both pull out all the

stops in the match to advance one step closer to the King of the Ring finisher, as well as, of course, the express ticket to SummerSlam, where the winner will take on Cody Rhodes for the WWE Championship. Elsewhere on the card, we saw Rey Mysterio and Penta put on just an all-time Raw classic for the WWE Intercontinental Championship. We would see Penta with his hand raised at the end of the match. Rey Mysterio put up one heck of a fight, looking 25 years younger than he actually is. After the match, somehow, some way, for whatever reason, Rusev and All Ego Ethan Page hop in the ring and attack both men. Dragon Lee came out to try to even up the score. He got dumped. And next thing you know, Rusev unmasked Rey Mysterio Jr., not before Penta was able to cover Rey's face, saving him the heartache of being just completely unmasked and shown to the world on WWE television. But it would be Chad Gable, fresh off of his mask versus mask match at AAA 2 weeks ago, that comes down to the ring, makes the save, absolutely throwing the giant Bulgarian and All Ego Ethan Page around like a true Olympic Roman Greco style wrestler. I mean, the German suplexes were incredible looking. And then, of course, he picked up the mask and gave it back to Rey in a show of respect. So the apology tour for Chad Gable nearly complete. He's apologized to all of the luchadors on Raw and SmackDown. And after apologizing to Penta and Rey, Rey made mention that maybe there were some other people from his past that he should go and try to make amends with. And so that's got to make you think that we're going to see Chad Gable, Otis, and Nakazawa in the ring together, or at least in a segment together where they attempt to try to bury the hatchet. So it looks like everything's coming full circle for Chad Gable. I still want to see him and Penta in a rematch for that Intercontinental title at SummerSlam, where we can have a true full circle moment, and perhaps maybe Chad Gable can finally get some of that gold in WWE. Anyway, that's your Raw recap. We're going to get back to business now with Sly and the Family Stone. This is If You Want Me to Stay.

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0: was the vandals took the handle.
1: .9 The Creek, the sound and soul of Central Georgia. That was Bob Dylan with Subterranean Homesick Blues. We're going to keep it rolling now and get into new music. This time, while we're going to head over to the musical world of the DeSlans and hop onto a number called Try Again. Try.

0: 100.9 The Creek, the sound and soul of Central Georgia. We just heard the DeSlans with Try Again. You know, May was a huge month for music here in downtown Macon, and that's what we're going to do. We're going to try again here in the month of June to top what May was. And the first chance is this Friday night over at Atrium Health Amphitheater with the big rock and roll show featuring Kansas 38 Special and special guests Brother Kane featuring Damon Johnson from right here in Macon, Georgia. After that, coming up next week, we'll have Driving and Crying back in town, taking over the Capitol Theater on June the 18th, and of course, Creek Fest on June the 27th. So yes, we will try again. Not only are we going to try to match May, we are going to try to blow May out of the water. And the best way to do it right now is to grab your tickets for the show this Friday, Kansas 38 Special and Brother Kane at the new Atrium Health Amphitheater. Grab your tickets for Driving and Crying at the Capitol on June the 18th and make plans to come on down to Creek Fest. Creek Fest is free. It's free for the entire family. So there you go. Grab tickets for the first two and make plans to come on down and enjoy. This concert is on us. We're celebrating 10 years here broadcasting out of Macon, Georgia, and we want to celebrate with you and yours. So make plans to come on down to Creek Fest June the 27th. More details on that coming up. We'll be right back in here after the messages. You're listening to the sound and soul of Central Georgia. Keep it locked right here to 100.9 The Creek.
1: 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You're also up the creek. 100.9 The Creek.
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1: If you can see, the numbers all go to 11. 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

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New music there from Tedeschi Trucks Band. That's called Be Kind. Pretty wise words right there. Welcome back into 8 to 8 coming your way this Tuesday night. One hop, skip, and a jump away from the midweek hangout, which is the best weekday of them all. It's Wednesdays here in downtown Macon. It's the best of downtown without the weekend rush. We'll recap what's going on in downtown tomorrow. Right now, let's kick off the hour with Miko Marks and the Resurrectors. 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

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The Creek, throwing back to the days of the early days of the Williams dynasty. That's the patriarch of the family, the icon, Hank Williams Sr. with Setting the Woods on Fire. From the classics all the way now into the brand spanking new tunes, we're going to hear from Sam Morrow. Super excited to see him coming back to downtown Macon. I'll have details on when and where he's going to be. But first, let's hear a new number from him called Lucretia.

0: 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We just heard Sam Morrow with a brand new one called Lucretia. Sam Morrow gearing up for a return to Macon on Saturday, June the 27th. That's right, the perfect after party for Creek Fest. 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

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That's a new one called Call Me Whatever You Like. 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You hear the beginning of the Rolling Stones, and all of a sudden, it's interrupted by yours truly just gabbing away. And it's such a great song, Give Me Shelter, that I feel really bad cutting it off. So we're going to remedy it right now. Roll it all the way back to the top of the show. It's the Rolling Stones with no voiceovers. It's their classic, Gimme Shelter.

100.9 The Creek, the sound and soul of Central Georgia. We just heard Lord Huron, who is a fellow sophisticate of Lord Superior, Lord Ontario, Lord Erie, and Lord Michigan, the Great Lakes. That's called Mine Forever. I have no idea what he has to do with the Great Lake. I'm just presuming there. Before I make a complete butt out of myself, let's get back into it with Lightning Hopkins and a little number called Shining Moon.

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I tipped over to that woman's window. Just to see how sweet she snowed. You know she made me feel like jumping low, low through that.

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We just heard Uncle Lucius. That's called Keep the Wolves Away, from one new one now into another new one, this time from a group called Breakfield. Let's get into a new number called Pull Some Strings.

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It's the pillar of any great community. You've also got the delicious dinner deals like Wing Wednesday at Cashman's, 10% off wings while the kitchen is open. You've got live music at Grant's with Caleb Melvin and the Big Jam Night. You've got Wobble Wednesday at JBA, free DJ party back in the game room. And of course, all the downtown dining, downtown art galleries, retail, and much, much more. It's what makes Wednesday so special here in downtown Macon. This Friday, a big rock and roll show here in town when Kansas and 38 Special take over the Atrium Health Amphitheater. I know you're all pumped for that. I'm going to help pump you up even further right now with Kansas and their classic Dust in the Wind.

100.9 The Creek, the sound and soul of Central Georgia. Welcome back into 8 till 8, kicking off the final hour together this Tuesday night. I mentioned off the rip, you know, tomorrow's the midweek hangout. 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The Poplar Street Farmers Market, 3 to 6 p.m. over on Poplar in between MLK and 3rd. Get

100.9 The Creek, the sound and soul of Central Georgia. That was the Band of Heathens with You're Gonna Miss Me. Up next, we're going to hear new music from Joshua Ray Walker. I say new music. He is kind of in the Charlie Crockett territory right now, where it's just the music is coming fast and loose. We just got a new album last year already. Another new album out in the form of Ain't Dead Yet. We're going to throw back 1 year and one album previous to another new one from him called Tropicana. The is the name of the album. The name of the song is called Brick.

0: 100.9 The Creek, the sound and soul of Central Georgia, from his album Tropicana. That's Joshua Ray Walker with one called Brick. Check out his new album, Ain't Dead Yet, available now through 30 Tigers and is, of course, East Dallas Records, who you can find over on the interwebs through Bandcamp.com and all your major streaming services. 8 to 8 is going to take the final break of the evening this Tuesday night. Keep it locked right here to the sound and soul of Central Georgia. 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

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The Creek, throwing back to the mid-70s. Thin Lizzy's huge breakout album, Jailbreak. Of course, it opens with the title track, and it ends with the absolutely epic Emerald. From that now, let's take the boat across the shores to Sweden and hear from one of Sweden's first hard rockin' outfits, the always, always trusty Heavy Load. Let's get into Heavy Metal Angels.

100.9 The Creek, the sound and soul of Central Georgia, thrown back to 1980 with Bob Seger and the Silver Bullet Band with Her Strut off their Against the Wind album. Let's keep it rolling with songs that start with the letter H. This time we're going to hear from Johnny Cash. This is a cover version of a song originally released by the band Nine Inch Nails. Longtime frontman Trent Reznor said that he had apprehensions about letting Johnny release this cover until he heard it, and then once he heard it, he realized that song was meant for Johnny Cash. You know where we're going with this. Let's get into Hurt.

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We just heard Turnpike Troubadours with Sunday Morning Paper, and that is going to do it for 8 to Late. You've been wonderful. This has been 8 to Late. I've been Matt, and I thank you for tuning in and hanging out late on the airwaves. We'll be back in here tomorrow to do it all over again, but make sure that if you've got free time, come on downtown and join in the midweek hangout. 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
1: Hey, why are you walking like that? 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
1: Listen to me, people, let me speak to your soul. 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This is the story of Sputnik

talk of the night. The Sputnik Monroe refused to fight until all of the people, be they black or white, could sit together side by side. 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The promoters gave in and they drew record crowds, the first segregated sporting event in the South.

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0: Hi, this is Chuck Lavelle. You know what's cool about 100.9? It's a trick question. Everything is cool about 100.9. The creek is awesome.
1: That was a bass hit. Look at those poor girls. They are covered in gnats. I bet they can't even see because all they're doing is swatting gnats.
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1: 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Who did he say he was?
2: 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I'm here to save your ball team.
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2: 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I'm off to save another.
1: He's dreamy. 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
2: 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Our signature local lager beer is called Satisfied, named after a Van Morrison song. Coming up with names is one of the most fun parts of the job for me at Piedmont. When I'm not on the brew stand, I like to grab a cold beer down at Luther Williams Field and check out a Macon Bacon game. Or I might go over to Grant's Lounge and catch a late night show and have a whiskey. You never know. 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

0: Yeah, man.
1: Where you been so long, man?
0: Oh, man, I've been out there at 1919 West Taylor.
1: What you been doing out there, man?
0: Oh, man, I was out there messing around with Rand and Dr. Newhouse, man. I had to get rid of them two bugs and that roach I had.
1: How you do that?
0: Oh, man, I hit it something like this, Jack.

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1: That's what they call soul music.
0: That's right, baby. And that bug is soul, too.
1: But let me see you get a little funky with it.
0: Okay, baby.

0: but that boy will kill you, man.
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0: You guys don't know what kind of boy.

0: you know what kind of book that was, man?
1: What kind of book was it?
0: That's that thing they call a TV book.
1: Boy,
0: he was a monster.
1: Another kind of book. You stuck up in it in August.
0: Right, baby. I think we got rid of him.
2: Ow!
0: Kill that bug.
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story short, Dad had nothing left to hide. Spent his whole life serving something that kept him all locked up inside. They thanked him for his service when the army sent him back. He was fighting for his country. They were using him for scraps.

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1: Here on the Sound and Soul of Central Georgia, 100.9, The Creek. And aha again. Welcome to Creekside Mornings for a beautiful, a wonderful, a fantastic Wednesday. June 10th, 2026, we have reached that point. We've reached hump day. We have reached that halfway point in our week where we can start to look forward a little more. The weekend is on the horizon. We can see

the vast fields as the sun sets and listen to an audiobook. Or listen to the creek. Or listen to Whitney Houston. I don't know. I mean, if you're listening to Whitney, then like, you know, didn't we almost have it all? When love was all we had worth giving. Anyway, we're going to have a good show today. We're going to have our friends from the Greater Macon Chamber of Commerce come in for their monthly talk and visit about all the things happening over there. Got a big night in town tonight. You got time to get your things together and come on out tonight, because tonight's going to be a big night as we get ready to jump into what is going to be a crazy next couple of days with people coming into town. So we'll talk a bit about that. Yeah, we're getting all those things. We'll talk. I did say I had homework last night. I'm glad I didn't put a final time on when my book report had to be due, because like I'm halfway through it right now. But the book report is going to be great. And I'll give you a bit of a preview of that. As I did say, I wanted to watch the new Earth, Wind & Fire documentary on HBO Max. I have started watching that. I'm about an hour in. Ooh, we will talk about that here in a bit. But you'll probably get the sense today that the show might be a little funky today because of that. And we don't always get funky continuously on the morning show. But today, it might get a little funky today. And we're going to start it off with a funky song by a man from out of this town. A one king of soul, a one Mr. Otis Redding, one of my favorite songs to sing. Nobody's Fault But Mine, here on the creek. Good morning.

See, there's different types of funky. 100.9 The Creek, the sound and soul of Central Georgia. That was the Deslons with Try Again. Did you hear that kind of, did you hear the groove that was created there? Yeah. Yeah, today's going to be, it's going to be funky today. We got, it's a musical type of day. So let's give you your weather for what will be a great musical kind of day. It is currently 69 degrees outside in beautiful downtown Macon. Nice. Got a high of 88 today. So we're going to be good there. Now it says partly cloudy skies are expected around, you know, till about 2 p.m. And then it tends to open up a bit there. Wind gusts only up to about 3 miles per hour. So nothing crazy there. As I said, you know, chances of rain tomorrow and the rest of the week. But today looks like we might be good. But as we know, this is summers in the South. We don't, we can look at the weather, but can we trust it? That is the question. I thought it was to be or not to be, but to suffocate in this heat or to not suffocate in this heat. That truly is the question, Willie Shakes. So yeah, that's your weather for today. Just, you know, prepare yourself. Like I said, the sun is currently out right now. It ended up being a phenomenal night of clear skies last night after about 5:30, 6 o'clock or so. It just opened up, and the evening turned out to be absolutely gorgeous. We'll talk about how I spent my evening yesterday, how I will spend my evening tonight, and how you can join us as well for what is going to be a very cool surprise pop-up type of night. To keep this funky groove going, because I'm just kind of feeling it this morning, I blame Earth, Wind & Fire. Oh, the things that I've learned this morning about that band. We'll discuss, but just in this soulful, funky little mood right now. So how about we do a little bit of some Chuck Jackson and some Maxine Brown. Something you got here on the Creek. Oh.

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Everything up to that point had been left unresolved. 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

0: 100.9 The Creek, the sound and soul of Central Georgia, down to Houston from Dwayne Betts here on Creekside Mornings. Charles Davis hanging out with you since we're talking about the family lineage and things of that nature. Hopefully you listened to the Love Child of Rock episode yesterday from the vault here on the Creek. Great episode from Jessica Walden and Galadriel on that one. So that was fun. Just a little bit of Dwayne Betts right there. And then tonight kind of starts a lot of the things that are going to be happening here in and around town over the next couple of days. As I told y'all yesterday, the skies cleared out and provided us a great evening of sunshine and good sunsets yesterday, which worked out good for your boy and the other boys of the Make Music Review, because we had a bit of a photo shoot yesterday that we did. We recreated the River album that the brothers did. Yeah, shot for shot. Every single one of them. So, the things you find out about your bandmates. Anyway, no, we didn't do that. No, we had a good time. Met up with Lisa Love for a hot second and took some photos. Got some new photos for all the stuff that we're going to be doing here soon. And then went up to Hightails and had ourselves a nice beverage. Had myself a good old fashioned over there at Hotel 45. The Hightails, the rooftop bar. Beautiful. Like I said, the sun was going down. It was beautiful. Kind of a scene yesterday as we finished up the photo shoot. So that was fun yesterday, and we were discussing what's going to happen tonight, because we are taking it back a little bit, talking about going back to the vault. Like I said, for years we had our residency, at least almost three, we had our residency over at Grant's Lounge every Wednesday night, doing and forming what became the Making Music Review and where we are now. And we haven't done a Wednesday in almost 2 years that we've done a Wednesday night. But in honor and in celebration of the documentary that will be premiering tomorrow at the Piedmont Grand Opera House about Greg Allman and that sold out event, we decided to, jump on stage on a Wednesday night. And it's some people coming into town. That's really all I'm going to say about that. And we were asked, hey, would y'all mind hopping on stage and doing a little impromptu set? And we went, well, why not? I mean, we're down for that. We're all in town anyway. So yeah, we're going to jump on stage tonight over at Grant's Lounge. 8:30 is when our set will start. We'll go from 8:30 to 9:30, and it will be followed by the open jam hosted by the homie, Caleb Melvin, who's done a great job of cultivating that jam on a Wednesday night. So thankful that they're allowing us to interrupt their Wednesday night jam to throw on a quick little set tonight and do that. So it's going to be very fun. It's absolutely free. Did I not mention that? It is like free. Like the money you bring tonight, bring it for food at Grant's, bring it for beverages of the alcoholic and non-alcoholic variety. But come on out tonight, absolutely free. It's going to be a good time. We're going to celebrate. We're going to get this thing right. We're going to show all these people that are coming into Making to celebrate Greg and the band and all that, how we do things around here. And it's going to be very, very cool. Very cool. So, yeah, 8:30 tonight over at Grant's Lounge, an impromptu pop-up surprise set from the Making Music Review tonight at Grant's Lounge. So in honor of that, I can just say that we're going to do this song tonight because we were asked to do this song tonight. So, once again, Ethan Hamlin's going to kill me for giving out set lists before the show. This is when we recorded this and put it on the album that we recorded at Capricorn Sound Studios. That's out right now as well. If you didn't know, you can stream it on all the streaming sites from the Making Music Review. But this is one that we recorded there, and it was great to do that because he recorded that album that he did this one there. So it was always special to do that song there. But we'll play it right now for you. Live from Capricorn, this is the Making Music Review with Queen of Hearts.
1: The next one that we'll do is off my co-host, my boo thing. I call a twin. Sam Stevens, co-host of Creekside Mornings on 100.9 The Creek. Just had to throw that out there.

This is her favorite Greg Allman album. She does a beautiful song off of the album. But the album Laid Back is one of Greg's greatest. And I always say I don't think Greg gets the credit that he deserves as being a soul singer. Maybe just because of the color of his eyes. Anyway, just saying. And this is a prime example of one of those songs because he pours it all out here. And I love this because everybody gets a little shine. We'll make sure we introduce everybody in a minute. But right now, let's do a song off of Laid Back.

0: 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Thank you so much.
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1: Uh-huh. 100.9 The Creek, the sound and soul of Central Georgia. That was Earth, Wind, and Fire with Shining Star here on Creekside Mornings. And now I'll give you a bit of a shortened version of my book report that I will finish up for you probably tomorrow. As I said yesterday, I saw something on HBO Max, and I was like, yep, I need to watch that because I know it's going to be interesting. Brand new documentary on HBO Max, Earth, Wind, and Fire, To Be Celestial versus That's the Weight of the World. It's a Questlove, John. And I said it yesterday, Questlove, the phenomenal drummer for multitude of bands. More importantly, the first time I was introduced to Questlove was he was the drummer and is still the drummer for The Roots. And for a good little while, like, The Roots were like, you got me. Okay, so yeah, I'm going to have a full Questlove moment real quick. If you want to get a feel of what The Roots are, go listen to a song called You Got Me. It's got Erykah Badu on it. I think that's Erykah. Yeah. It's either Erykah or Jill Scott. One or two. But You Got Me from The Roots is just this incredible just groove that is created. And then towards the end, Questlove just goes off and the whole vibe changes and it's incredible. So that was my first introduction to him. And then he became, you know, band director and producer and just influential dude. So he can do a lot of things. But then he started to get into this whole documentary film world. And in a short period of time, in my opinion, he has become one of the best ones out there. As I said yesterday, the first one that I saw that he did was the one called Summer of Soul. It's on Hulu. It's about the Harlem Cultural Renaissance Festival that was happening the same year as Woodstock. And they call it the Black Woodstock because of the artists. You had Stevie Wonder and Nina Simone and the Staple Singers and Sly and the Family Stone and Mahalia Jackson and just like incredible artists. And Questlove was able to take that footage and create a phenomenal doc around that. Then the second one that he did with Hulu was the one on Sly Stone and the question of Black genius. And you could tell the jump between the first one and the second one, because with the second one, the list of people that he was able to call upon to interview was staggering. It was a little bittersweet as well, because Sly had passed by that point, and in the documentary, talking about Sly Stone was D'Angelo, and D'Angelo had just passed. And they were asking the question about, is there such a thing called Black genius? And the people he was asking about that were people that you could say, yeah, you could ask those people because that's who the community considers Black genius. He was talking to Andre 3000, an absolute genius. He was talking to D'Angelo, an absolute genius. That was a great look into Sly and the Family Stone's life and what Sly was going through and things of that nature. So this one, when I saw that Questlove was dropping this one, it was on HBO Max, I went, okay, cool, that's different. He's not rocking with Hulu on this one. And it's Earth, Wind, and Fire, so I love the band. Don't know a whole lot about him. And since it's Questlove, yeah, I know I'm going to get a very good doc. I am an hour into this thing. And yeah, it's that good. It is incredible. The people that he is talking to, pretty much everybody, I think, besides Maurice, because I think Maurice White has passed. But everybody that's involved, he's talking to. President Obama, Michelle, they're both on there. Flea from the Red Hot Chili Peppers is on there. Stevie Wonder is on there. Lionel Richie is on there. Her is on there. It's so incredible to find out and to realize that I did not know this band was the way they were. And it's all due to Maurice White from where I'm at right now and his vision and his spirituality and how he was thinking about philosophy and life at that point. I did not know they were this type of a heady band. I just remember September and, you know, Shining Star and, you know, things like that. And so it's been very interesting to find out how this band was formed and what the philosophy around it and the connectivity.

creativity between musical acts. I give you the example, and it's not giving away things out of the doc. You can watch it. It's on HBO Max right now. They talk about the fact that they had formed the band. It didn't go what they wanted to. They switched out players, and they decided they needed to be an opening act for somebody to continue on with their career. And so they found their way to become the opening act for Parliament Funkadelic. And, you know, here's this, you know, almost kind of hippie, jazzy, Afrobeat influenced band with the craziness of George Clinton and Parliament Funkadelic. And they said, we went on stage, we opened up for George, we had a good show, we got really good applause. He said, Verdon White said, and then George and him stepped on the stage and the funk hit. And he said, they literally funked us off stage. And he was like, from that point on, the band changed. He was like, we've got to get funkier. Maurice White said, so we've got to get funkier off of that. Just that one instance. And they said they went back every time they would see George in the years passing. They would talk about that moment. And George says, y'all remember how I ran y'all off stage? And they remember that moment because it changed the direction of Earth, Wind & Fire. It changed the direction so much that Shining Star, the song we just played, was one that they, you know, started off as a jam and worked his way into just this sonically bright and explosive song. So this is the point where I'm at in the dock now, where I had to stop and get ready to come in here and do the show. They're talking to Stevie Wonder, and Stevie's talking about how the sound of Shining Star was great, and how it sonically it was sounding, and lyrically what it was saying, and things of that nature. And then he starts to play I Wish on this little portable little key thing that he's playing with. And Questlove listens to it for a second and he goes, okay, hold on, wait a minute. Are you telling me that I Wish was inspired by Shining Star? And Stevie goes, yeah, it was. And when you listen to it, you immediately go, oh my God, yeah, it was. So once again, the connectivity for Parliament Funkadelic to be the ones that introduced funk to Earth, Wind & Fire, and then for Earth, Wind & Fire to introduce something so sonically brilliant that Stevie Wonder said, I need to do something around that, and then create another one of the greatest songs of all time. Just the connectivity of moments like that is crazy, and I did not know that that was the case. So I'm halfway through it. I cannot wait to finish it up. You should watch it as well. I'm going to try to finish it up. I'll probably finish it up tonight after the Making Music Review show because I won't be able to go to sleep. So what I'll do is I'll probably watch that, finish that up, and then crash. But so that you can hear what I'm talking about, we played Shining Star, okay? Now here's I Wish, one of my favorite songs in the world.

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1: 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When I'm not on the brew stand, I like to grab a cold beer down at Luther Williams Field and check out a Macon Bacon game. Or I might go over to Grant's Lounge and catch a late night show and have a whiskey. You never know. 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

0: 100.9 The Creek, the sound of Solo Central Georgia. That was Sly and the Family Stone with Thank You for Letting Me Be Myself Again. I'm here on Creekside Morning, and somebody that is always herself and allows me to be myself is Miss Sherry from the Greater Macon Chamber of Commerce.
1: Good morning, good morning.
0: How are you?
1: I'm great. How are you?
0: Good, I'm good. Me and Sherry were just discussing how the humidity might not be as bad as we think it is.
1: Go spend a week out in Utah in the desert and then come home and it is good. That moisture is good.
0: Sherry said she got to the airport. She was like, this air is thick and I love it.
1: I love it.
0: Anyway, we are not here to talk about Sherry's vacation. We're here to talk about all the great things happening in June that the Greater Macon Chamber of Commerce is going to be a part of. So as always, Sherry, the floor is yours.
1: Thank you, sir. All right, y'all. So get your pencils ready. Mm-hmm. Little clicky pens.
0: Okay. Mm-hmm.
1: All right. So next Thursday at 5:30, we are going to be at the Macon Melody. They are over there in the Mercer Village.
0: Mm-hmm.
1: They have a brand new office and it is
0: awesome.
1: Beautiful.
0: Awesome.
1: And so we're going to go over there and we're going to hang out with them, get to know them a little bit better, find out what it is they're doing in our community. If you haven't been reading their newspaper, you need to.
0: Yeah, they're doing great work. Michael's been on the air with us multiple times.
1: Yeah. And then we have a couple of ribbon cuttings coming up.
0: All right.
1: So today we are out there at the Hilton Garden Inn. It's the one over there on the campus of Mercer University.
0: Mm-hmm, mm-hmm.
1: We're going to be out there at 2 p.m.
0: Okay,
1: that's the Hilton Garden Inn at Mercer. And then we have a big one. We have a big one coming up on the 23rd of June.
0: Okay.
1: And it's Gilmer Warehouse and Logistics. And so their headquarters has been in Perry for quite a long time.
0: Okay.
1: So they are moving their headquarters to Macon,
0: Wow. Downtown
1: Macon.
0: Okay.
1: And they have renovated a building over on 3rd Street.
0: Beautiful.
1: And it is fantastic. So we're so excited. And we want people to come out and welcome them
0: in a big way. You know, that is
1: so that's a special one. And that's going to be at 3:30.
0: Okay. On the 23rd of June.
1: Okay. And then we have Big City Tax on Wednesday, June 24th. That's the next day.
0: Okay.
1: And they are going to be at 2 p.m. as well.
0: All right. So.
1: And then I need everybody to save the date.
0: Okay, this is a big one.
1: Our Macon Bibb County teachers are, we need to be making them the biggest deal we can.
0: Okay.
1: And we need them to come and teach in Macon Bibb, and we need them to stay.
0: Yes, very true.
1: They are growing our workforce, and that's so important to us. So we are going to have a new teacher's welcome luncheon on Monday, July 20th. At 11 a.m. And the details will be coming at you soon. Right now, we're just asking you to mark that date on your calendar and save it.
0: Okay.
1: And stick it in your back pocket. And we'll have registration open really soon for that one.
0: Okay. All right. So, no, that is a very huge thing.
1: Mm-hmm.
0: Like, there's always a need for great teachers and retention of said teachers.
1: Yes.
0: On that, to keep continuity so that the next generation has some good things. So, no, tons of things going on the month of June mm-hmm. with the Chamber of Commerce. As I always like to remind people, there is the newsletter. I get it in my email all the time. So you should sign yourself up for that.
1: Just head on over to the website and you can sign up for that.
0: Yeah, and then if they have any questions about anything other than the newsletter, how can they get in contact with you?
1: The best way is just to give us a call. It's 478-621-2000. You can speak to the lovely Zenobia Mentor, or you can ask for me and I'll talk to you. Or just go on our website, maconchamber.com. And you know, you can find all the dates and things you need there.
0: Yeah. Like Zenobia's great to talk to. Sherry's great to talk to. Jen's mm-hmm. great to talk to. If you can get a hold of Jessica. Jessica's great to talk to as well.
1: She's
0: just running around.
1: She's so
0: doing
1: busy.
0: Lots of things. But no, if you are not a part of the Greater Macon Chamber of Commerce, do so. It is a great way for you to grow your business, get involved in the community, and ingrain yourself in the community.
1: Just get to know people, too.
0: And that was going to be the other part. Yeah. Especially if you're new to town with all the things that y'all, the socials that y'all put on. If you're new to this town and wanting to make connections with people, they are a great way of doing it as well. Well, Sherry, thank you so much for being here. So glad you're back into a humid state.
1: Yes.
0: Because you know, nice. I mean, I know Utah is a beautiful, beautiful country, mountains
1: it's
0: and
1: beautiful.
0: And
1: but Georgia's warm blanket of
0: like she made me think like, am I really hating on this humidity too much? And like I told her, I have to remind myself, I've got to go to Denver

0: Mm-hmm. I'm probably going to be saying the same thing because yep. I've heard the air is thin.
1: It is very thin.
0: Okay.
1: It's thin fine.
0: And I got to sing? Okay. Probably outside. And anyway, for that fact, I'm just going to not think about those things real quick. And we're going to play some music and come back here in a minute. How about some Van Morrison, though? This is Streamline Train here in the Creek.

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0: beside the gravestone.
1: You say, Daryl?
0: You will never leave Harlan alive.
1: That was the system decided to want to play that. That was wide open. That wasn't even me. I just wasn't, I wasn't going to delete it. Because y'all know how much I love that song. Daryl Scott, You'll Never Leave Harlan Alive. Here on Creekside Mornings, Charles Davis, hanging out with you. I want to thank Sherry from the Greater Macon Chamber of Commerce for coming on with us, talking about all the things happening with them. Check out their website.

prince.com. Now, as I said, you got tons of things happening on tomorrow as well with the sold out premiere of the Greg Allman documentary over at the Piedmont Grand Opera House. Hopefully you got your tickets for that. Did see that there's been an after party happening over at the Robbins Financial Capital Theater after the premiere of that. And then, like I said, the town will be a buzz. The town will be a buzz today as well. So you'll probably see a lot of people walking around, getting into town, checking out things. Restaurants might be a little thicker tonight. Parking spots might not be as readily available for you. But understand, there's a lot of people getting into town and checking out things. If you're not, I mean, just, you know, I said it this morning, but if you're not doing anything, you know, Make a Music Review will be, you know, playing at Grant's Lounge tonight. It's a free show. I mean, you got to pay to get in. You just, you know, you pay for your liquor and your food, but you ain't got to pay to get in. And we're going to do about an hour. We're going to do about an hour set. You know, we're going to play some stuff. We'll play some Greg stuff. We'll celebrate him tonight and just have ourselves a good time. Haven't been back in Grant's on a Wednesday night in a while. So tomorrow morning, if I seem a little sluggish, understand it's because your boy showed out. Or if you want evidence of it, if you don't want to take my word for it, you can just come and see the show tonight. And then you'll understand if I'm a little sluggish tomorrow. I'm just saying. Either way, let's play some news right now. How about some Drew and Ellie Holcomb? This is Memory Bank here on the Creek.

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8: 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I'm Tracy Rivas. I am

0: Yuchi and Muscogee Creek, and of the Wolf Clan from the Polecat Ceremonial Ground. Prior to their removal, my ancestors lived along the Okmulgee River. 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As Director of Advocacy at the Okmulgee National Park and Reserve Initiative, I'm excited about the efforts to designate the Okmulgee Mounds as Georgia's first national park, which will be co-managed by the National Park Service and the Muscogee Creek Nation. 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

0: 100.9 The Creek, real music and real radio. That was the Secret Sisters with Cabin here on Creekside Mornings as we close out another edition. Want to thank you for hanging out with me. Hopefully I will see you tonight over at Grant's Lounge for the free Making Music Review surprise pop-up set starting at 8:30. We're going to kick a little while and then the open jam is going to happen immediately after us. So with that being said, I want you to have a great day and I want you to do it on purpose. But if you can't do that, just do let my girl Tabitha Brown says, and don't you dare go messing up nobody else's. We'll see y'all in the morning.
1: That's the way that the world goes round.

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1: I finish up the taters. 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
2: Come on, what?
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1: 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I said I'm going to fondue with cheddar. 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
2: No, Gene, that is not what you said.
1: It is what I said. 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
2: Okay, fine.
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1: Our top story, Industrion Space Shuttle has its first passenger. Hollywood celebrity Mario Lopez has purchased a $20 million ticket to travel into space. I think I speak for everyone else who auditioned for AC Slater when I say, I hope it explodes.
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3: 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You were named after kindness. You were named after Jack Lambert. Meanest son of a to ever play the game.
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And each day we had to build that road 1.25 miles. 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

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Blackjack County chain. 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

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Yes, and how many deaths will it take till he knows

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1: Welcome in to Lunch with Lane, presented by Lane Southern Orchards. And guess what day it is? It's hump day. Happy to be along with you for Lunch with Lane. I've got a lot of great music on the way, like this one. We're kicking things off today with just an absolutely banger of a song. Here's the Grateful Dead and Truckin' on 100.9 The Creek.

Fantastic Cat, and Donnie Takes the Bus on 100.9 The Creek. It's a hot one today, my friends. It's going to be nice and sunny, somewhere in the high 80s. Maybe we peak at 90 later on today. So stay hydrated and get out and enjoy the sunshine, because we deserve it. You deserve it. We all deserve it, and it's going to be a fantastic day. Here's Selwyn Birchwood right now. Don't Call No Ambulance on 100.9 The Creek.

Sturgill Simpson on the sound and soul of Central Georgia. That's the song "The Promise," and let me give you some positivity for your social media. There's a German gentleman who's here in the South right now. He has come over for the World Cup, which kicks off in just days. And he's posting on social media about all of the different things he's experiencing for the first time visiting the United States, including very complimentary things about the state of Georgia, how beautiful it is, how green it is. He's also visiting some very quintessential American places like Waffle House. He gave it a 10 out of 10. Posted about a visit to Taco Bell and

thoroughly enjoyed that, and he was at the match over against, it was a preparation match between Argentina and Iceland over in Auburn yesterday, and loved that there was an eagle flying through the stadium. So it's just a really positive follow. You can find him at FreddyLA7, and highly encourage you to hit that follow button and join him on his trip through the South. It'll just bring a smile to your face. Now, up next, here's a band that you can see right here in downtown Macon coming up at the Capitol Theater in August, August 27 to be exact. Here's the Wood Brothers right now and Puff of Smoke on 100.9 The Creek.

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Georgia's own Brother Wallace, and You're the Man on 100.9 The Creek. You can see Brother Wallace, who will be part of Creek Fest coming up later this month, June 27 to be exact, right here in downtown Macon. No ticket required. You have an opportunity to see Brother Wallace, Andy Thomas, Mike Madison and Trash Magic, and the band Supper. It's going to be a great celebration as we celebrate a decade of the Creek. Please join us. We'll look forward to seeing you there, and it's going to be a whole lot of fun to hear Brother Wallace sing You're the Man live and in person right here in downtown Macon. Here's the Band of Heathens right now and Last Minute Man on 100.9 The Creek.

Wiley in the Wild West and Ribbon of Darkness on 100.9 The Creek. Here's Justin Townes Earl singing about what might be the car that my grandmother had before she stopped driving. This is Champagne Corolla on 100.9 The Creek.

Jason Isbell right there, and Different Days on the Sound and Soul of Central Georgia. Happy to be along with you for Lunch with Lane today on your Wednesday. Here is the latest release from the band Drivin' and Cryin'. 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

0: sign and left my name. 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But a man just grinned like it was all a game. Said they'd let me know.
1: I put in my time on the Pocono line, shut down 2 years ago. I was staying at the Mission till I met Marie. Now I can't stay there no more.
0: Fell across town, said he's looking for a man. Moved some old cars around.
1: Maybe me and Marie could find a burned out van. Maybe do a little settling down. But I'm just dreaming, I ain't got no ride. And the junkyard's a pretty good ways.
0: That job's about a half week old. Besides, be gone now anyway. Unemployment says I got no more checks. And he showed me to the hall. My brother died from Georgia some time ago. I got no one left.

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1: I used to play the math harp pretty good, puzzle up a little dough. But I got drunk and I woke up rolled a couple of months ago. They got my harp and they got my dollar, them lowlife so-and-sos. 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
0: The Poconos down, but the Chesapeake's running. Two freights every day. If it was just me, I'd be heading south. But Marie can't catch no train. She's got some pain and she thinks it's a baby. 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
1: Well, the man still grinning said he lost my file. I gotta stand in line again. I wanna kill him, but I just say no. I had enough of that line, my friend.
0: Head back to the bridge and it's getting kind of cold. Feeling too low down to lie. I guess I'll just tell Marie the truth. I hope she don't break down and cry. Marie, she didn't wake up this morning. She didn't even try. She just rolled over and went to heaven. My little boy's safe inside. I laid him in the sun where somebody will find him. Caught a Chesapeake on the fly. We will know I'm headed south. So's to meet me by and by.

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a great band, and a great message. That's Tedeschi Trucks Band and the song Be Kind on 100.9 The Creek. It is Wednesday's Lunch with Lane, and it is lunchtime, obviously. 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And the theme may be influenced by my tummy grumbling a little bit, and hopefully you can't hear that through the microphone. So stay tuned for that, and I hope you will join me Friday for what will be an absolutely fun playlist. Here's Sharon Jones and the Dap Kings right now, and Pass Me By on 100.9 The Creek.

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Logan Ledger's All the Wine in California on 100.9 The Creek. Thank you so much for tuning in. 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

Andrew Duhon and Promised Land on 100.9 The Creek. You know, as I was looking back today at famous things that happened and famous birthdays that occurred today, interesting birthdays. Maurice Sendak, who was the author of one of my favorite books, Where the Wild Things Are, Prince Philip, was born today, as was comedian Bill Burr, who's celebrating his 58th birthday today. And Judy Garland was born today in 1922 as well. But here's the thing that stood out to me. In 1977, Apple Computer shipped its first Apple II computer. And I had no idea that the Apple II computer was older than me. That I remember sitting in fifth grade typing class using an Apple II. I think it was a GS at that point, but maybe it was just an Apple II. Not realizing that, man, that would have been, you know, 13 or 14 years old at that point. And it seemed like the top technology. So just really interesting to look back and realize how far we've come since then. As I'm looking at my phone right now, that has far more power than all of the Apple II computers that were in my elementary school's computer lab, and thinking how far we've come in, what would that be, 48 years or something like that, 1977, the math eludes me a little bit, so maybe 49 years ago? Yeah. Anyway, seems like forever ago, and we've moved at the speed of sound and the speed of light as far as technology is concerned. Here's Charles Bradley right now, speaking of long ago. Here's the song How Long on 100.9 The Creek.

Oh, I love that song. That's Van Morrison's Moondance on 100.9 The Creek. I will be back tomorrow at 11 o'clock for more Lunch with Lane. But keep it locked here. As I said, you've got Local Load-In tonight, 7 o'clock. You've got Daniel and Steve coming up next with Creekside Sports, and then Anthony with Afternoon Drive following them. So stay tuned here, whether it's on the radio or whether you're finding us at streamthecreek.com. 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We're happy to have you along for the ride. Here's Allison Russell and No Springtime on 100.9 The Creek.

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2: 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Tom Patterson, John Johnny Moe Mollica, Michael Pierce, Kevin Cantwell, and a stellar lineup of many more artists are bringing their talents to town. 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
1: Guy brings his fist way back and takes a swing at Merle Haggard. So Merle just kind of sidesteps him and one punches. And let me tell you something, man, he hit him with some bad intention. Well, Guy kind of wobbled around there a minute and he says something I still don't understand. He said, "But I don't want to do a show in Canton, Ohio." The hell does that mean?
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0: Welcome in, Daniel Shirley, Steve Norris. We'll be here shortly. We appreciate everybody being here. Thanks for joining us on this hot and muggy Wednesday afternoon in middle Georgia. It's especially hot and muggy when you have to have the windows open and you got fans blowing in the studio. But we appreciate everybody being here and joining us here on this Wednesday. A lot going on. We've got three guests today. Kelly Quinlan will join us at 1:30 to talk some Georgia Tech football recruiting. Brian Ludwig will join us at 1:45 to talk NBA Finals, College World Series, World Cup, whatever. And then Jordan Bianchi will join us at 2:30. Sorry about that. And we'll talk some NASCAR with Jordan. Steve is here. How are you?
1: I'm doing all right, man. How about you?
0: I'm good. A lot going on.
1: Yep.
0: Three guests today. Again, we'll talk with those folks coming up. Excited about, the NBA Finals tonight. Stanley Cup Final Game 4 was last night. That series is tied up at 2-2. The World Cup starts tomorrow.
1: Yeah.
0: I'm actually, I'm really excited about the World Cup, and I don't know if it's just because I'm working on it on the live staff at The Athletic. I've never done this before. Had somebody ask me the other day, have I ever really had to pay attention to the World Cup for work? And I haven't. I mean, even when I was at newspapers and the World Cup was going on, even when it was here before, it wasn't really a priority for the newspaper I was working for. So this is a new deal for me. And I'm going to be doing mostly College World Series this weekend, which that's actually going on as well. But it's going to be a new deal for me. And it's here in our country again, which it's been a while since it has been. So that's probably part of it as well.
1: Yeah, and I was seeing a thing where Argentina played Iceland last night in Auburn's
0: in a warm up.
1: It was a friendly. So anybody out there that may have seen that, like on their Facebook page or something, no, that was not the beginning of the World Cup. That was Argentina winning 3-0 over Iceland. So anyway, but yeah, it does start tomorrow, and I'm excited about it. I played soccer from the time I was about 8 years old to. I played through high school and played on the club team at Georgia College back in the early 90s. So, I don't follow soccer like I used to. I used to follow the Premier League some back in like the 90s. I was a Chelsea fan. But I'm always excited about the World Cup.
0: Yeah, I mean,
1: In the same way that I watch the majors in golf. Does that make sense?
0: Yeah, I mean, I get that. I don't watch the Premier League. I don't watch Bundesliga. I don't watch La Liga. I mean, I know what they are.
1: Yeah.
0: But I don't watch those leagues. I remember vividly, this would have been 2002. Jonathan Heater and I sat down and I was like, all right, the World Cup is coming up. I want to watch it. But I also want to know what all this other stuff is.
1: Mm-hmm.
0: What is the Champions League? What is the Europa, what is all this stuff? And he explained it to me. He said the Champions League would be like the 49ers and some football team in Germany playing each other.
1: Correct.
0: In a tournament.
1: Yep.
0: And I was like, oh, okay. Well, so that's not possible because, there aren't all these other leagues. There aren't any other leagues around the world. And it'd be like the Phillies playing or the Braves playing some team from Japan in a tournament, and kind of what we have now with the World Baseball Classic. So,
1: right.
0: I guess it wouldn't, because those are country teams. Those aren't league teams. So I didn't know what Champions League even was. I don't know what Premier League is. So I've tried to learn some of that stuff, but I also look, I mean, we only have so much room in our sports sphere. I think each of us do. And we prioritize what we prioritize. You don't watch golf every week. I do. You say, I mean, you watch the majors. I watch it every week. some kind of golf I watch every week.
1: Right.
0: Whether it's last week I was watching the men's Memorial Tournament and the U.S. Women's Open. So I'm watching I'm doubling up on golf. So I can't, I mean, I watch soccer, but it's Clemson's men and women's soccer. I can't keep up with all these teams from around the world.
1: Yeah, it's too many.
0: You know? But the World Cup, I mean, look, the head of FIFA said that when they announced the field, there's 104 matches, I think, in the group play. He said this is like or maybe it's 140 Super Bowls.
1: Kind of. Yeah. Like, oh, for on. Those countries.
0: I'm like, come on, man. 140, really? But and
1: four countries outside the United States.
0: And the viewership. And the viewership.

0: viewership. I mean, you know, and I can't even imagine what it's going to be like for us at The Athletic starting tomorrow.
1: Crazy.
0: Like, our website is going to, I think, explode.
1: Yeah, because you got the world
0: right
1: watching.
0: Because Mexico plays tomorrow,
1: mm-hmm.
0: and Canada plays tomorrow.
1: Canada plays on Friday. In
0: they
1: fact,
0: play Friday.
1: They okay. play before the United States. Okay. Canada's playing Bosnia-Herzegovina at 3 p.m. It's right. all on Fox or Telemundo, Peacock, however you want to look at it. And then the United States plays Paraguay in first match, 9 o'clock. Again, on Fox, Telemundo, and Peacock. So the United States is in a group with Australia, Paraguay, and Turkey. And they are the favorite to come out of that group. They are in Group D, is what it's referred to.
0: Right.
1: So anyway, they are favored to win that group and move on to the round of 32.
0: There's 104 total matches in the World Cup.
1: Yeah, I was going to say, that sounded right, but... wasn't sure, but either way, Mexico plays, like you said, tomorrow they're taking on South Africa. That's at 3 p.m. And by the way, I'm sure places like La Bella Morella here next
0: oh,
1: to
0: yeah.
1: us, that place at 3 o'clock will yeah. be rocking, dude.
0: Packed. Yeah. And I'm going to watch, look, I'll be working the Cogdrop series tomorrow. But I'm going to have the World Cup on. And when the U.S. plays Friday night, I'm going to be watching every second of it. And, you know, we've only won one knockout. I think this is right. One knockout match in our country's history, which is hard to believe.
1: Was it 2002?
0: Yeah.
1: I think, who'd we beat? I can't remember.
0: I think it was Mexico.
1: It may have been, yeah.
0: But I mean,
1: that's the only time ever.
0: It's unbelievable to even think about that. And so we don't have this tradition of success in this tournament. And
1: now, they made the Final Four in like 1950, but in modern times.
0: In modern time, they're 1-7 all time in knockout matches.
1: Yeah.
0: Is according to this. So I think back then it was if you won your group. I think there were only four groups. If you won your group, you went to the semifinals.
1: Yeah, and I want to say that was a year where we had a weird upset of England, like 1-0.
0: Because right now it's... now they've got more teams now than they've ever had. There's 48 teams in this thing.
1: Yep.
0: So...
1: they're expanding their tournament, too.
0: That's true. But no, I can't wait to watch it. I'm really excited about it and looking forward to it. I can't wait to see what our website does with it. I mean, at The Athletic, I mean, we had 18 million page views on the live staff for the Olympics in February.
1: You're going to beat that.
0: We had 18 million page views in February, and it was because of the Olympics. Our previous high was 11 million, and that was during the Ryder Cup. I can't even imagine what this is going to do, Steve. I mean, because this is, you know, it's not just the U.S. watching or England. And we've got a British staff. And I'm part of the global staff. My job is, but we got people based in Australia. We got people, but now you're talking about France and Spain and Germany and everybody's watching. And it's not just, Germany's playing, the German people are going to watch. No, it's Germany playing, everybody's going to watch.
1: Yes. Oh, yeah. I mean, look, there's certain countries that they're playing, I'm dialing in. I mean, I'm going to, you know, I'll watch every game I can.
0: Yeah.
1: But there's some games, yeah, if Brazil, Argentina.
0: Oh, sure.
1: Germany, Spain, France, Mexico.
0: Yeah.

0: We're not great at that as a country. I mean, let's be honest. We're not great at trying to make people feel feel.
1: I think soccer fans, though, will be more welcoming.
0: I hope so.
1: Than Philadelphia football fans. You know what I mean? That's
0: well,
1: a different.
0: Well, I also mean our government's not great at it.
1: Oh, well, sure.
0: We're not great at making people feel like they should come here to visit. Like, yeah, look, I've been to two other countries in my life. I went to Ireland. I went to Italy. And we went to Ireland, and they were, oh, you're from the United States? And everybody just, like, swarmed to us. And
1: yeah.
0: Just wanted to hear, you know, and just like, oh, thank you for coming. And there's U.S. flags all over Ireland.
1: Yeah.
0: There's Irish flag. I mean, you know, there's the Ireland flag, and then there's the U.S. flag. I was like, why? Well, it's because they're trying to make you feel welcome. And
1: right.
0: Comfortable.
1: Well, they know tourism's a big deal.
0: You go to Italy, you know, and we were on a, you know, we were on a tour bus, and then people's like, oh, you're from the United States, and just... I mean, it was like they couldn't be more nice to us.
1: Yeah.
0: And I hope that that's what you want. We talked about that yesterday with college football. You want people to feel that way on your campus.
1: Sure.
0: We definitely want people to feel that way when they come to our country.
1: Yeah, you're our guest.
0: Yeah.
1: And the other more very important thing for us as North America.
0: Sure.
1: The games are going to be on when we can watch
0: They're
1: them.
0: They're easy to watch.
1: When it was in Qatar, the matches were at 4 in the morning.
0: And we couldn't watch them. I'm not watching it. I'm sorry. You get up and watch if you want. I mean, that's fine. Again, I get up and watch the Open Championship. So we all get up and watch what we want to watch.
1: Yep.
0: But, you know, the thing about it is, and we've got games in Atlanta.
1: Yeah.
0: Which is big for us here.
1: Right.
0: And we're, you know, just a little bit of news. We're planning to do our show next Thursday, a week from tomorrow, from Atlanta. First time we've done our show outside the studio.
1: Yep.
0: We're going to go to Atlanta. We're going to be near the Fan Fest, visit making, setting up a tent and a studio there. And we're going to do our show from up there next Thursday. I'm actually going to go up Monday and just kind of get a lay of the land and see what it's like and do some stuff for the Athletic. But, you know, so really excited about that. We got the equipment. It's sitting right here next to me, and I'm really excited about it. So now we can start doing our show from outside the studio if we want to.
1: Yeah.
0: So that's really, really exciting for us. But to have games in Atlanta is so much fun.
1: Yeah.
0: And it's gonna and they're selling out in Atlanta. You know, some of these cities are not selling out yet.
1: Well, some of the tickets are like $700.
0: Well, that's right. But even like the U.S. games in L.A., they haven't sold them all out yet. Or at least that's the last I heard about it. If those games were being played in Atlanta, they'd be sold out.
1: Yeah.
0: Atlanta loves soccer. And I wonder, do we have to call it football for the next month? Or can it still be soccer?
1: No. It's on our turf. We're calling it soccer.
0: We'll call it soccer. All right. Well, let's take a break. We'll come back. Again, Kelly Quinlan at 1:30. Brian Ludwig, 1:45, Jordan Bianchi at 2:30. And we got to talk about the Braves. We'll do that coming up next.
1: All right.
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4: Welcome back. Daniel and Steve here. Thanks for joining us. Braves last night lose 6-5 to the White Sox. They scored one run in the 10th. The game went to extra innings, and then they gave up two in the 10th. And
5: Dubon made a bad base-running mistake last night. Could have been the sixth run that would have at least kept it tied, but it was weird. It was two outs, runner on third. Iglesias was pitching, and Braves were leading 5-4, and I forget the guy's name that hit it, but it was his debut, major league debut.
4: Right.
5: And when he hit it, it looked like it was going to be not a lazy fly ball, but and something Yastrzemski was going to catch. And even when I saw Yaz going back for it, I thought, oh, he's going to catch it at the wall. And it just kept going.
4: Yeah.
5: And when it was a home run, it was one of those I was like, wait, what? Did that just happen?
4: How it even left the
5: park. Yeah, it was almost a fluke kind of thing, seemingly. But the Phillies lost, so the Braves still have a nine-game lead.
4: Well, the Phillies had a 2-1 lead going into the bottom of the ninth, and their closer, DeRon, who had not blown a save all year, blows a save. Gives up two singles. Throws a wild pitch and gives up another hit right after that. And didn't get anybody out in the bottom of the ninth. And he had done that all year. So
5: just a weird night.
4: It's just a, you know, just shows, as we were talking about, Braves lose, Phillies lose. So you don't gain any ground on them. And that's, you know, that's why you still have a 9-game lead in the National League East. The Braves are still, they're 45-22 right now. Grant Holmes wasn't good. That was probably the worst part of the night.
5: No, he went 3 2/3 and gave up. Hang on, let me get back to it. Gave up three runs. Yeah, a couple walks, only a couple strikeouts. So, you know, 67 pitches and 3 2/3. That's not great.
4: Not great. Right.
5: But neither Fuentes or Dylan Lee pitched last night, which seemed kind of odd to me.
4: Right.
5: Carrasco came in. He gave up four hits. He gave up that fourth run, and thankfully it wasn't more, but I thought he should have been pulled after the first couple of batters because it was showing he just didn't have it. But, I mean, he blew the save.
4: Yeah, right.
5: So,
4: again, they lose, but they don't lose any ground in the National League East. They play again tonight. Again, against the White Sox, Chris Sale will be on the mound for the Braves, and you usually feel pretty good about that when Chris Sale is pitching. The last game out wasn't great, wasn't Sale-esque, but we'll see if he can, we'll see if he can get back on track coming up tonight.
5: Yeah, and Davis Martin's going for the White Sox. He's no pushover. He's 8-2 with a 2.61 ERA and a 1.11 WHIP. So, I mean, he's pitched 72 1/3 innings. He's not a fluke. This is going to be a test for the Braves, I think. Once again, this has the markings of 2-1 written all over it.
4: Right, yeah, and we'll see. Again, we'll talk about that tomorrow. And then the big news, Ronald Acuña Jr. got hurt again.
5: Contain your surprise, everyone. Ronald Acuña hurt again.
4: And we don't know. I didn't see any reports this morning. Like, I didn't see any updates this

0: heard this morning, it was on one of the shows I listened to, that they feel it's tightness in his hamstring. They feel it's not as bad as the one that kept him out for 16 games earlier in the season. So,
1: but here's the thing. If it keeps happening and you're missing, let's say, okay, they missed 16 games the last time. Let's say he misses half of that. Well, that's 8 games. That's a week. And then he comes back. Are we sure he's healthy?
0: Well, according to the injury report, he's scheduled to return today. They have June 10th. So
1: you think he plays today?
0: No. I think he probably pinch hits at the most.
1: Yeah.
0: You know, in the 8th or 9th. They're not going to have him running.
1: Right.
0: I mean, that'd be silly.
1: Right. Right.
0: Especially with the way he gets hurt easily.
1: Yeah. I. It is interesting that this dude can't stay healthy.
0: And he plays all year.
1: Yeah. I just... His
0: body doesn't have time to heal.
1: You wonder, maybe you let him DH for a little bit, but then you still run in the bases. I mean, it's your legs. You can't not use your legs in baseball.
0: Well, and he's got just about the best arm in,
1: yeah, right,
0: in the league. I mean, how do you keep him out of right field?
1: You don't want to keep him out of right field. Yeah, that's true.
0: So
1: it's just, I you know, again, I haven't seen any updates. You said you saw today. I was looking. Chad Bishop didn't have any updates, and I looked on our site at The Athletic, and I didn't see anything that said, you know, if this was how long he was going to be out or any of that kind of stuff. So you just hope it's not for his sake, for Braves fans' sake. And, I mean, just for your sanity, you hope it's not something he's going to be out for any kind of period of time.
0: This is just for sake of argument, but would it surprise you if Alex Anthopoulos traded Acuna right around the All-Star break?
1: I think I would be shocked. I would be 100%.
0: Even with even now with all this?
1: Yeah. I would be, yeah. I'm not saying they shouldn't. I'm not, and look, I know you've advocated for it. I'm not saying that, but I'm not saying you'd be wrong to do it. I'm not saying you'd be right to do it. I'm just saying that kind of talent is hard to trade. But then you look, we saw Luka Doncic get traded. You know, Luka Doncic has been traded twice. Think about that.
0: That kind of talent is hard to keep on the roster when it continuously gets hurt.
1: That's true. That's true. Mike
0: Trout. Now, who's going to trade for him? At this point, I don't know.
1: Mike Trout's never been traded, and he's been hurt a lot.
0: And what has it gotten him?
1: Nothing. I mean, he's had a great
0: keeping
1: career.
0: Him, what has it gotten him?
1: He's had a great career.
0: Yeah, and what has it gotten him?
1: Nothing.
0: Absolutely nothing.
1: Never won a playoff series. I know that for sure. I don't know.
0: Listen,
1: if he's won a playoff
0: how game. Often have we seen teams get better when they trade what is perceived as their best player? Look at the Hawks.
1: Yeah, that's true. That's true. I mean, I think you'd be crazy to trade Ronald Acuña Jr. But I understand why you're saying it.
0: Unless we're trading him to the Phillies.
1: Well, you're going to trade him to the Phillies, and we can do it all you want. Mike Trout has played in 3 playoff games. 12 at-bats, 1 hit.
0: There you go.
1: They've gotten 1 playoff hit out of Mike Trout.
0: What did they get out of Ohtani? Nothing.
1: Yeah, nothing.
0: Now, they just didn't sign him. He was a free agent.
1: He's a free agent. So they literally got nothing.
0: So,
1: and the Dodgers have gotten 2 World Series.
0: Yeah.
1: So
0: they could have traded him.
1: Could have traded. But I would have traded Trout a couple of years ago. Because Trout had been hurt a lot. He'd been hurt more than Acuña. Which is hard to even believe.
0: Which tells you something.
1: Yeah. But I would trade him. I wouldn't trade him, but I understand why you're saying trade him. But I also wouldn't have traded Luka Doncic. I wouldn't have traded some of these other guys that have been traded too, you know.
0: Other than the 2020 NLDS, what have the Braves won with Acuña active?
1: Right.
0: Nothing.
1: Look,
0: not a thing.
1: I'm not blaming him, because when

0: he's healthy, he's good.
1: Yeah.
0: And he plays, I think he plays probably when he's not healthy.
1: Well, that's probably part of the problem too.
0: But, man, can you imagine selling that to the fan base? We're going to trade Ronald Acuña Jr.
1: It would depend on what we got back.
0: Sure.
1: You know, obviously.
0: Absolutely.
1: But, I mean, yeah. Hey, you know.
0: I mean, look.
1: Can we get Freddie Freeman back?
0: I think it may depend on, to me, how much is he out this time.
1: Well, again.
0: Because he just missed a month.
1: According to this, it says he's back today. Now, that may be a misprint, but it says June 10th right here on the injury report.
0: We'll see if he's back in the lineup.
1: And Kyle Farmer is supposed to be back today, as well as Blake Burkhalter.
0: Odds that he's in the lineup tonight?
1: 5%.
0: Yeah, I don't think he plays today. I'm sorry.
1: He might pitch hit.
0: If it was bad enough that you had to come out of the game.
1: Yeah, and he was ripping off his gloves, and he was mad.
0: Yeah.
1: Frustrated.
0: It didn't look good, whatever
1: no,
0: it is.
1: No, yeah. I don't think Wise. We're not in the middle. We're not down three games.
0: You're up 9 games in the division. I don't think June 10th is the time to be risking
1: And we
0: that.
1: Won without him.
0: Yeah. I don't think June 10th is the time to be risking that.
1: No.
0: For sure.
1: By the way, Drake Baldwin is still scheduled to come back on June 16th. And I didn't realize this, but Tyler Kinley is on the 15-day injured list. He'll be back on June 23rd.
0: Okay. So. Alrighty.
1: And that shapes that out. I thought Sean Murphy was still on the injured list, but apparently not. He's healthy.
0: Yeah. All right, let's take a break. We'll come back. We'll get Kelly on, talk some Georgia Tech recruiting right after this.
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0: And now, back to Creekside Sports. Daniel Shirley and Steve North.
1: Welcome back. Daniel and Steve here. Let's talk some Georgia Tech athletics, Georgia Tech football recruiting, wherever else we want to go. And to do that, we bring in Kelly Quinlan from On3 and Rivals and Jackets Online. Kelly, how are you?
2: I'm good. How are you guys doing?
1: We're good.
3: Good, man.
1: We're good, man. We appreciate your time, as always, and looking forward to the discussion. Real quick, Kelly, before we get into the football stuff and the recruiting, I do want to kind of wrap up baseball because the draft is coming up. And are you hearing any more about Drew Burris, some of these other guys for Georgia Tech, where they might be drafted coming up, you know, when the draft gets here next month?
2: Sure. So Von Lackey is a top 10 pick. Drew Burris is going to be a top 10 pick. Jaron Avicula, the second baseman's a top three round guy right now.
1: Okay.
2: Tate McKee might be up there. I'm trying to think off that. Carson Kearse is kind of on the edge of that too, the shortstop. They just picked up a commitment from Jordan Lodice from UCF, his brother. Kyle was on the team last year as the shortstop. So that clearly shows Kearse is probably gone. As far as other guys, you know, not really anything else. I'm sure there'll be people to take flyers on, like Mason Patel or who's out of eligibility or some of the other guys. I haven't heard anything on Ryan Zuckerman, the third baseman, yet, who's has another year if he wants it. He had a kind of miserable postseason for them in the regional after winning the, I think he was the MVP in Charlotte at the AC championship, but just totally disappeared in the regional in Atlanta, which really hurt them. So I don't know. We'll see probably over the next couple of days, but based on the recruiting we're seeing too, I think that they're anticipating some guys. Alex Hernandez is another one. It's probably also a high draft value guy. You know, it all comes down to what teams are willing to slot versus the pick and the if they're willing to go to the top end of the bracket of what they can pay them or if the kid wants to go there, right? Like,
1: yep.
2: Drew Burris supposedly wants to be a Brave. That's been the word on the street. And Braves have a decent slot for a draft pick. I think they're eighth maybe.
1: Yeah.
2: Yep. And that's where a lot of people see them going.
1: Yeah, I actually saw him mock to the Braves. That would be really, really cool, especially if you're a Georgia Tech fan. And for us, he's from Houston County. So that would be really, really fun to see that. The MLB draft is July 11th through 13th. So it's coming up in about a month.
3: I wouldn't mind seeing him in left field for the Braves.
1: That would be nice, wouldn't it?
3: Yeah.
1: And I would think he's not a guy who's going to be in the minor leagues for very long.
3: No.
1: So, Kelly, and we'll switch over to recruiting now. I mean, this has been a good run for Georgia Tech, and they got another commitment this morning, right, from Adrian Williams, defensive lineman. Tell us a little bit about him.
2: Yeah, defensive tackle, Trinity Christian in the Jacksonville area. He's been kind of funny. He's been kind of a silent commit since the OV weekend, the first OV weekend back in May 29th. He just had like a particular time he wanted to announce, apparently, and did it today. But yeah, talented. He's a little more raw than the couple other commits they got. He's more of the kind of long-term development guy they view him as. But very talented guy. They beat out South Florida for him. And then there's another kid to watch on Saturday, Braylon Mills from Houston County. I expect him to end up as a Yellow Jacket. He's announcing on Saturday, offensive tackle. They're really getting close to the edge here in terms of what they're going to take. They're at 16, I think, right now in public, and I think they might go to 22 at the most. Really, right now, they probably need to get some receivers and a corner. That's sort of the need spot, and then some more offensive tackles.
1: Okay. And as you talk about offensive line, they got Jaden Thompson, right? Was that yesterday, day before? I mean, or was that before? Because you guys had the story, you know.

0: and he's another guy.
1: I'm like trying to go back through my mind now. These are all they all kind of run up against each other.
0: Yeah. But he's an inside offensive lineman, right? So that's what you're talking about. One of those kind of guards.
1: So players. Like, you know, they need tackle guys. They have Jordan Dillon from Effingham County committed, and then they got the other kid. So yeah, it's getting to the point where they're just kind of fitting their final kind of needs. Like they'll take another defensive end, might take another defensive tackle, a couple more offensive linemen, probably two or three receivers and a corner, and that's probably and two linebackers. That's the other big thing. They've had some guys in visiting the last week at the linebacker spot. I expect to get them to get at least one or two of those. They have a kid on OV right now, actually, that's a linebacker. So yeah, it's been interesting to kind of track how they're doing this stuff. And then, you know, the last weekend's actually the weekend of the 19th. They're, as of right now, not going to have any visitors. They're going to be wrapped up.
0: Is that right?
1: With some OVs this weekend.
0: Wow, that's interesting. Kelly Quinlan's joined us here on the show. Kelly, what is it about Spivey? And he again committed this week. Caleb Spivey, he's defensive end, right edge, kind of a guy. What was it about him that made him a good fit for them?
1: They really like them Alabama kids. I think that's sort of Brent Key and Kyle Pope, who's the outside linebacker, edge, defensive end coach, who was worked on. They were both Saban guys, and he really likes Alabama kids. He thinks he's got a lot of upside. I think they think he's a guy with a lot of potential to kind of build out and be a force for them at that edge spot. He can play both outside linebacker and the edge defensive end spot. And I think they're excited about him. They've done a really nice job in terms of just developing this group and getting some four-star guys and getting a couple of high ceiling guys like Caleb Spivey. He works with the Madhouse training group down in South Alabama, and they always have dudes there. That's where most of Nick Saban's big time in state Alabama offense, a defensive lineman worked out. That's a good sign for him.
2: All right, Kelly. So kind of a slow time of the year. So going to ask you your opinion. Would Georgia Tech fans rather make the ACC championship game, not necessarily win it, but make it, or beat Georgia?
1: Beat Georgia is like the they'd rather beat Georgia. Like you'd have to say win the ACC championship before you would get like a pause there.
2: Yeah, I was going to go with that, but I was like,
0: You mean this year or every year?
2: Any year.
1: Pretty much any year, yeah.
0: Okay.
1: I mean, like,
2: maybe this year just because it's been, 8 years now?
0: Yeah.
2: 9 if you count the COVID year?
0: Yeah. Yeah.
1: Enjoy. Yeah, I mean, they didn't play the COVID year, so we don't count about that. SEC didn't play any other teams that year.
2: Right.
1: Outside of their conference. I would say, especially after 2024, the way that one ended, I think that they really want it badly right now. And, this is as flawed as his group has been since he got it going. Really the first couple of years when they were rebuilding after Rick, they were gettable. And this is the most gettable they've been the last couple of years. They've not been the same caliber of program they've been the previous, 5 or 6 years when he really had them rolling before the NIL stuff really kind of took off. So this is still kind of a point where I think their team is still kind of flawed from what I see on the outside. They're not what they've been. So it would be interesting. I think their sort of success will kind of ride on their defense and Gunner. Yeah. And how good he is. He has not been a guy who's overly impressed me. So that's what I'm super curious about. Can he level his game up? So, I'd say if you're a Tech fan, you'd want that. If you're talking ACC championship, Georgia win, that's most of them would tell you you'd rather beat Georgia. And then if you're talking about playoff or getting in the playoff or something, then that's maybe a different conversation.
0: Yeah, I would think getting in the playoff would.
2: Yeah, sure. That's got to be. Yeah. I mean, a chance to win a national championship. I mean, you kind of have to put your.
0: Yeah,
2: no, your. No.

0: I'd be curious at what Kirby would say if you asked him. Would he rather win the SEC championship and lose to Georgia Tech? I don't know that he would answer.
1: Yeah.
0: I'm not sure if you gave him truth serum what his answer would be on that, because he also really relishes in beating Georgia Tech. So.
1: Yeah, and I'm pretty sure this quote is attributed to Ray Goff, of all people. But he said, if you don't think Georgia Tech is Georgia's biggest rival, wait till we lose to them once.
0: Yeah, Kirby found out his first year.
1: Yeah, yeah, exactly.
0: Lost to Paul his first year.
2: Well, it's like Dabo Swinney says, people say, oh, you can go 1-11 as long as you beat South Carolina. He said, yeah, give me a couple of 1-11 seasons. See how long I have a job. Yeah. Right.
1: Well, he lost to him his senior year, right. 98.
2: Kirby did. Yeah.
1: Yeah.
0: Yeah.
1: So.
0: Yeah.
1: So.
2: Well, Kelly, thank you for doing this. As always, what's coming up on the website for people to check out? Any more commitment stories this week?
0: There's more commitments in the pipeline. I got a couple more stories in the draft ready to roll, and just waiting on some kids to go public, and then we'll kind of start gearing up into season preview mode over, and then probably after next week, after these OVs are wrapped up.
2: Yeah,
0: and start. And there'll be some basketball stuff actually coming up this week. I have some insight on some of the matchups that Georgia Tech's gonna play non-conference.
2: There you go. Make sure you check it all out on Jackets Online. Kelly, avoid all the World Cup traffic. So hopefully that all works out for you.
1: Right.
2: And we'll talk to you again next week.
0: Thanks, guys. Appreciate you.
2: There you
1: Thanks,
2: go.
1: Man.
2: Appreciate See it. Kelly. Kelly Quinlan from Jackets Online, On Three, and Rivals now. They're all one jacket, or On Three and Rivals are one company now. So, and they do a great job covering Georgia Tech. There's no doubt about that. All right, let's take a break. We'll come back. Brian Ludwig will join us from Ortho Georgia. We'll talk to him right after this.
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2: Welcome Welcome back. Daniel and Steve here. We're now joined by Brian Ludwig. We haven't talked to Brian in a couple of weeks.

0: It's Brian is a doctor over at Ortho Georgia. Brian, how are you?
1: Doing great, guys. How are you?
2: Hey,
0: we're good.
2: Man.
0: We're good. Thanks good. For being here. We appreciate it.
1: Yeah, it's good to be back on. You all doing well after a couple weeks?
0: Yeah, we're doing really well, and it's going to get
2: holding it together.
0: Very, very busy, and we've got some stuff we wanted to talk to you about, and then Ronald Acuña Jr. gets hurt again, so we got to ask you about that. he tweaks his hamstring, I guess, last night, and he's not on the injured list, or they're talking about he might return today, but he's already hurt his hamstring once this year. How dangerous is that to rush back? Because it feels like that could be one that could linger a little bit.
1: Yeah, you know, we've seen this time and time again in the high-level athlete where they tweak a hamstring and pretty soon it's 8 weeks later and they're still not back, right? So he's already done that once this year, as you say. He's coming off knee surgeries in the past. But I think it's going to be a big deal. You know, I watched the video last night. Probably not, but it seems like, I mean, right now the Braves have the best record in the majors. They're on pace to win 108 games. Rushing him back doesn't seem to make a whole lot of sense to me. I don't think it's going to be a month-long thing for him. If I had to guess, maybe 7-10 days probably. But rushing him back, I just don't see what the value of that is.
0: Yeah, I think you got to be careful, especially since he's already missed about 20 games with a hamstring injury before this season. So we'll find out.
1: Yeah.
0: Find if he's in the lineup tonight, right?
1: Right, and you know, giving him a couple days off is not a bad thing. They're having a great season, even with him missing all those games. So I would hate to, you know, kind of jeopardize the season to rush him back now in mid-June, right?
0: Yeah, no doubt about that. Again, busy, busy week going on. We got Stanley Cup Final. The NBA Finals are going on. The College World Series starts Friday. The World Cup starts tomorrow. We kind of talked about it a little bit, Brian, the World Cup. How much of that will you be watching? I mean, do you guys get into that and get into soccer?
1: Yeah, you know, we do. My boys both played soccer for a better part of over a decade or so. So we will watch, especially when the United States plays, obviously, and then once you get to the knockout rounds, the bigger matchups. I don't know how the U.S. will do. Hopefully we can make it, you know, out of the group stage at least and maybe get to the round of 16. Seems like we kind of struggle once we get to the knockout round in the past several World Cups anyway. But then if you look at the European teams and the teams from South America, generally the favorites, I think France is looking really strong. You know, they have the Ballon d'Or winner, Dembele, from last year, and Kylian Mbappe. So their front line is just, wow, unbelievable. So Spain is also always really tough. You have the youngster, I'm just kind of blanking on his name right now, Yamin Lamal, who is unbelievable at, you know, 19, 20 years old. And they're just pretty amazing athletes all around.
0: Yeah, they are, and, you know, so that'll be fun to see.
2: Yeah, that's one thing. You know, I played soccer growing up, played high school, played on a club team in college, and that's what a lot of people don't realize is how fast these guys are. They're
1: so fast and so agile, and what they can do with the ball is really magical. You know, in America, we don't really follow soccer as much. I would say not we, but it does have a big following, like American football. But you can kind of consider it, you know, guys like Paul Skeens on the mound, that's what they can do with the ball off their foot. And it's truly unbelievable.
0: Yeah, it is.
2: Yeah, and I played on a club team at Georgia College, right? And we were kind of a traveling circus kind of team, you know what I mean? We played some junior college teams, but one time somehow we had this English coach who was crazy. It was funny, but it was crazy. Somehow he got us a match against Spartanburg Methodist up in Spartanburg, South Carolina.
0: Yeah.
2: They were number one in Division II. Now, I played left wing, and the guy marking me, I mean, I thought I was playing France. I mean, it was unbelievable.
0: And that wasn't a club team. And that was a scholarship.
2: That was Division II team. And
0: right,
2: I was like,
0: club team.
2: My God, if this is a Division II player, and I thought I was fast, and I had nothing. You know, so I can't imagine.
1: So fast.
2: Yeah, I can't imagine playing against these World Cup guys.
1: They're fast with the ball on their feet too. So they're not just straight line fast running. They're fast with the ball on their feet and make decisions with it. And their decision making and their agility and the ability to, you know, like Wayne Gretzky, to pass the ball where they're not, or pass the puck where they're not, or where they're going to be, is truly amazing.
0: Yeah, Brian, do you guys try to go to a game, or is that just watching on TV? What's the plan for you guys?
1: So as of now, we don't have any plans. And if the right situation comes up, we may. Tickets, I heard this morning, I think

0: even the lower games, you know, in the group stage and at the Mercedes-Benz Dome are running $2,000 a ticket. Wow. So maybe something on the secondary market, maybe. But that's kind of steep when you're starting to take four or five people along.
1: Yeah. Yeah.
2: Well, you could go to a match with a sign that says, "We'll work on injuries for tickets."
0: Right. Yes.
2: You might be missing the boat there.
1: Yeah. Yeah. No doubt about that.
0: Yeah, I missed the boat to volunteer for the Olympics when they were in Atlanta. I was just getting out of high school then.
2: Oh yeah. Wow. There you go.
1: Yeah, that's wild. Brian Ludwig's joining us here on the show. Brian, so this week with all that going on, where do you prioritize your viewership? Is it World Cup? Is it College World Series? Is it NBA Finals? Which one of those or Stanley Cup Final, whichever one? Because all that's going on at the same time.
0: Yeah, it's a busy week, right? It's, for us sports fans, it's great. And then just U.S. Open and the golf is coming up in a few weeks,
1: that's
0: too.
1: Right. That's right.
0: But as far as what's going on this week, I'll probably watch mainly NBA Finals and then the College World Series this weekend. I watched some of the Super Regionals last weekend. I specifically watched Auburn-Ole Miss, which was a great game. And they are some incredible players. Gosh, they're big and strong and throwing 93, 94 miles an hour on the mound. And just watching the excitement, it's kind of like, you know, go to a major league games are fun, but they're kind of subdued. But you have the college atmosphere, like the college football game, watching these young guys play. Kind of Bulldogs are looking pretty good. They had a slugfest with Mississippi State. We'll see how they can translate that to Omaha, but they're looking pretty good right now.
1: Yeah, I think I picked them to win the national championship. Mitch Light, who works for us at The Athletic, picked them to win it as well. So we'll see, if that happens this weekend. They'll start to find out this weekend when they play Saturday
0: right.
1: night against Texas. What about the NBA Finals? You mentioned the NBA Finals there. Game four tonight, this is a huge game. If the Spurs can win this, they're right back even in this series.
0: Yeah, a huge game. I don't know if the Spurs can put it together, back-to-back games in New York at Madison Square Garden. They got back to what they do well, passing the ball, moving the ball. They have a superstar in Wembanyama, as we all know. But I saw the stat that in the first two games, they averaged 14 assists per game, and in game three, they had 28 assists, which is what right. their coach says, this is what we need to do to play well and to win games like this. So we'll see. They've got off the fast starts down in San Antonio, and then they came back to New York. They can get off to quite as fast a start, but finish strong. I still think the Knicks are probably going to take it. I would actually like to see the Spurs do it, just from a personal standpoint. But hopefully they can make it a good series.
1: Yeah, I've said I don't really care who wins, except that I wouldn't mind seeing the way New York reacts to the Knicks winning the championship. Just that city has been so long for them to win a championship in anything other than the Yankees.
2: So 09 Yankees?
1: Yeah.
2: I'd
1: love to see the Knicks win one to see the city's reaction to that.
0: Yeah, it was the last one in 73, is that right?
1: Yeah.
2: Yep, right. For the Knicks, yeah.
0: So, they're a storied franchise with all the great Knicks through the years with John Starks and Patrick Ewing and going back even past that, I think Willis Reed and all the great players they've had. So certainly they are due a championship at some point for sure.
1: Yeah, no doubt about
0: and
1: that.
0: And I actually think this will be the year that they'll get it done.
1: There you go. Hey, man, thanks for doing this as always. We appreciate your time, and we'll talk to you next
0: Sounds
1: week.
0: Sounds good.
2: Thanks, Brian.
0: All right, y'all. Take care. Thank you.
1: See you, bud. There you go. This is Brian Ludwig. Brian is a doctor over at Ortho Georgia. He actually worked on my knee last year during football season. Luckily, I didn't have any major issues. It was just a contusion, but he got me straightened out and got me fixed up and does a great job. He's down in Warner Robins, and we appreciate him joining us each week, most weeks. There's some weeks when he can't do it and maybe some other weeks when we've got something else going on, but we appreciate him doing that with us each week. And I love talking to him about the injuries because I always feel like I learned something from him when we talk about these injuries. We've talked about Acuna being hurt and all those things. And I hope he's not in the lineup tonight.
2: It wouldn't make sense.
1: I think that's a big mistake.
2: Yeah, it wouldn't make sense. We got other guys I can cover.
1: Yeah.
2: You know.
1: And they've got the best record in baseball.
2: Yeah.
1: Give him a week off.
2: Yeah.
1: I mean, what's he going to hurt?
2: Let him pitch hit.
1: Yeah.
2: Or DH.
1: Or DH. Right. Just don't play in the field.
2: Yep.
1: But then, then if he hits a double and he's rounding first to go to second, how about don't stretch it? Don't stretch a single into a double.
2: No. I mean, yeah.
1: If it's a clear double, take it.
2: Right.
1: But if it's a question, take the single and hold up there.
2: Yeah. How about we'll get a pinch runner. And
1: yeah.

0: So, hey, before we go to break, I just want to do a remembrance of a buddy of mine named John Harrison. We affectionately called him Johnny, Dirty Johnny. He was one of the guys that, one of the main guys that started Brag Jam. He passed away last night after a short bout with an illness. So, anyway, rest in peace, buddy.
1: Yes, I had to hear that. All right, we'll take a break. We'll come back right after this.
2: Hey, this is Riley Downing. 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
1: Welcome back, Daniel and Steve. Thank you to Kelly Quinlan and Brian Ludwig. In the first hour, Jordan Bianchi will join us coming up here at 2:30 to talk NASCAR. Denny Hamlin got the win on Sunday for the second straight week, so we'll talk to Jordan about that. We've got NBA Finals. We've got Stanley Cup Final. It's now tied 2-2. The NBA Finals Game 4 is tonight. World Cup starts tomorrow at 3 o'clock,

0: And the College World Series starts on Friday at 2 o'clock. So with Georgia playing Saturday night against Texas at 8 o'clock. So
1: yeah,
0: really excited about that.
1: Yeah, so speaking of that, if you're a Georgia fan and you're kind of wondering about Charles Schwab Field, which is there in Omaha where they'll be playing. So here's the dimensions compared to Foley Field. All right, because, I mean, it's been pretty widely reported that Wes Johnson recruits to his field as far as offense, right?
0: Most and, coaches do.
1: And
0: I
1: defense.
0: Mean, he ain't the only one.
1: But, yeah, but, you know, if you've got a short porch on either side, you're going to try and find guys that can hit bombs to that side easily.
0: And Foley Field is it's a bandbox.
1: Yeah,
0: mean, it is.
1: It's hitter friendly.
0: Yes.
1: Well,
0: hitter friendly's been nice, but it is.
1: Yeah.
0: Yes. It's a home run park.
1: Well, and you got all those trees out there.
0: Sure.
1: That help block any wind blowing
0: right,
1: in.
0: Exactly.
1: So, I mean, that's a factor. Mm-hmm. I don't care what anybody says. So here's the dimensions. Down, this is the one where it's actually a little bit of an advantage for Georgia, okay? Down the left field line at Foley, this is at Georgia's home field, Foley Field, 350 feet down the left field line. At Charles Schwab Field, it's 335 feet. So you're talking about 15 feet shorter down the line
0: right,
1: than in Athens. So guys like Dan Jackson, Trey Phelps, you know, the bomb hitters, that are right-handed,
0: yep.
1: I mean, that means something. Now, at the left center, here's where it starts to change. At Foley Field, it's 370 feet, right? Generally considered the power alley. In Omaha, at Charles Schwab, it's 375 feet.
0: Right.
1: So, kind of I mean, you're talking about a difference in the angle, right? Where it's shorter down the left field line, but as you go to left center, it really starts to change.
0: It gets deeper quick.
1: Yeah, yeah. So right-handed hitters, if you're going to pull it out of there, you better pull it.
0: Yeah.
1: Right? To center field, Foley Field is 404 feet, and Charles Schwab is 408. Not a huge difference, but, you know, hitting them to center, 4 feet can make a difference.
0: Sure.
1: Right? I mean, it makes a difference everywhere. I'm just saying it's harder to hit them out to center. As it is. To right center at Foley Field, it's 365 feet. At Charles Schwab, it's 10 more feet. It's 375. And here's the biggest difference. You got the left-handed hitters like O'Shaughnessy, who was a big hero in game one the other day.
0: Yep.
1: At Foley, it's 314 feet. And that's that's the one where generally, you know, the haters talk about, oh, well, yeah. Yeah, of course you're going to have a lot of bombs. At Charles Schwab, it's 335 feet. So you're talking 21 feet. And in baseball, that's a lot.
0: Right. And Mitch Light said this the other day, or yesterday, not the other day, but yesterday. The wind at that field blows in for the most part.
1: Yep.
0: So if you're talking 20 more feet and the wind's blowing, Those balls that are home runs up in the trees in Georgia, in Athens, are fly balls to out.
1: Are getting caught at the warning track.
0: Right. They're outs.
1: Yeah.
0: So, and it's not just Georgia. You're playing on everybody's playing on the same field. So we're not picking on Georgia. Clemson's got a very small
1: park. Oh, no. I'm a Georgia fan. I'm not picking on Georgia. But I'm just saying, hey, look, it's going to make a difference.
0: Clemson plays in a small park. When I said Georgia was a bandbox, I wasn't. Clemson's is two. So, you know,
1: what does that mean, a bandbox?
0: It just means it's tight and small.
1: Okay. What is a bandbox?
0: I don't know. That's just the phrase I've heard since
1: I don't want you using words around me that I don't understand.
0: Just I've heard since I was 5 years old.
1: What is that from a movie? I don't want you using words that I don't know the meaning of.
0: Yeah. So, it's going to be different in out there. And, you know, so.
1: Yeah, and look, Georgia was either 11-4 or 12-4 on the road. And 0-1 in a neutral field. That was at the truest. But,
0: right.
1: But,
0: and they played well on the road, right.
1: Yeah, I mean, it's not like they couldn't win on the road. So, you know. And, again, we have a lot of right-handed hitters with power.
0: Right.
1: Hey, just, it's not a whole lot of difference.

0: defeat as far as, you know, the when you've got a left field line that's even shorter than Foley Field.
1: So band box refers to small ballpark with compact dimensions that favors hitters and makes it exceptionally easy to hit home runs.
0: Oh, so it's a baseball term.
1: The term originates from real-life fashion where a band box was a rigid, cylindrical cardboard or wooden box used to store neckwear bands, collars, or hats. So it's just a small box.
0: Have you considered doing audio on tape?
1: No, I have not. I have not. I literally have not. Because the stadium itself was small and enclosed, riders and fans began comparing the tight confines to a small enclosed hat box.
0: Okay, well, don't say you didn't learn anything, folks.
1: So the term was most famously attached to the Baker Bowl in Philadelphia in the 1930s, as well as Ebbets Field. Today,
0: oh, okay.
1: It is frequently used to describe fields with famously short dimensions, such as Boston's Fenway Park.
0: Ebbets Field was the New York Giants, was it not?
1: I believe so.
0: Yeah.
1: Yeah. Yeah.
0: Before Baker they moved to San Francisco?
1: I think Baker Bowl was the A's, Philadelphia A's.
0: Okay.
1: Because, oh no, that was the Phillies.
0: Which one?
1: The Baker Bowl.
0: Okay. You didn't know that?
1: Nope. That was the...
0: I thought you had the history of the Phillies up through 1979.
1: Yeah, I watched it 20 years ago. Yeah, it was their home from 1887 to 1938, according to the official Baker Bowl sign where the stadium used to be.
0: All right.
1: It's no longer there, obviously.
0: I've learned something today.
1: I don't know where the Philadelphia A's played, but Laura's grandmother one time, we went to visit, and she grew up in downtown Philly. Mm. And she talked to me about going to see the Philadelphia A's play in downtown Philly. And I'm like, not the Phillies, the A's.
0: The A's, yeah.
1: And she's like, oh, no, this is the A's. We were A's fans until the Phillies left. I mean, until the A's left, and then they became Phillies fans. So, and now the A's are going to play in Las Vegas.
0: So which team has been in the most cities? Is it the A's, Philadelphia, Oakland, and now Vegas? I mean, the Braves were in Milwaukee,
1: and Boston.
0: Boston, and Atlanta. And the Braves are the longest continuous organization, period. I got that right in a trivia. I won a trivia contest down in St. George Island because I knew that.
1: It is the A's.
0: But they, you know, the Braves were the Boston Bees, the Boston Bean Eaters. But it was the same organization.
1: If you count Sacramento, it'll be five cities because they've played the last 2 years in Sacramento.
0: Okay. So
1: even if you don't count Sacramento, the A's will have been in four cities, and that's the most.
0: What's the other? Oakland, Vegas, Philadelphia,
1: Oakland,
0: and
1: Kansas City.
0: Kansas City. Oh, how did I not get that?
1: The Braves are Boston, Milwaukee, Atlanta. Orioles are Milwaukee, St. Louis, and then Baltimore. They were the St. Louis Browns.
0: Who was?
1: The Orioles.
0: Oh, okay.
1: They were the Brewers first in 1901, and then they were the St. Louis Browns, and then they've been in Baltimore since 1954. And then the Brewers came back as the Brewers. They gave Milwaukee another team. And I think it was after, were they there when the Braves left? I don't know if they were or not.
0: Braves left in 1966.
1: So we'll see. So, Milwaukee Brewers.
0: I'm pretty sure it's 66.
1: Became a thing.
0: Yeah.
1: But you remember they were in the AL for a long time.
0: Oh, yeah. They went to the World Series in 82 against the St. Louis Cardinals. Yep. Gorman Thomas, Paul Molitor. Those are some great
1: teams.
0: Robin Yount. Yeah, Robin Yount was the MVP.
1: They started in 69.
0: Oh.
1: This version of the Brewers.
0: Who was the first baseman? Greg. Oh, what was his name?
1: Was
0: Vukovic? Was he on the Brewers?
1: I think Vukovic was
0: the one that was in Major League.
1: I don't know that he played first base, but he was on the roster.
0: Was it Pete Vukovic? Was his name?
1: The first baseman was Cecil Cooper.
0: Cecil Cooper, yeah.
1: No, Vukovic wasn't on that team.
0: Yeah, Vukovic.
1: Oh no, he was. He was a pitcher.
0: Vukovic.
1: Ted Simmons.
0: Yeah, he was on the 82 World Series. I thought he was.
1: He was a pitcher.
0: Correct.
1: Yeah, Ted Simmons, Cecil Cooper, Jim Gantner, Robin Yount,

0: the writer's like a he had a buddy growing up that he hated or something,
1: or knew.
0: Not a buddy that he hated, but like a bully.
1: Yeah.
0: Named Clue.
1: My advisor in high school, Miss her they called her Miss her name was Yunt.
0: Yunt?
1: Yeah.
0: Oh my lord, that lends itself to some terrible things.
1: It was Y-O-U-N-T. She was his aunt.
0: But oh, wow.
1: But his name was
0: Haywood?
1: Yount. No, Robin.
0: Oh, Robin Yount. Okay.
1: Sorry. His name was pronounced Yount, and hers was pronounced Yunt. Yunt, Yunt, whatever. But I don't know why it was pronounced differently. But she was his aunt. Because she was, because I remember her telling us about that when we were in high school.
0: See Yunt next Tuesday.
1: Yeah, yeah. Be careful. All right, let's take a break. We'll come back. I don't know what we're going to talk about, but we'll talk about something right after this.
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7: 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Daniel Shirley and Steve Norris.
1: Welcome back. Daniel and Steve here. Again, Jordan Bianchi will join us at 2:30 to talk some NASCAR. So excited about that. And anything you want to talk about?
0: Yeah, a little really trivia. We'll do a little trivia, right? I mean, that's always a good time filler. So you probably will get at least a couple of these. But all right, this is college football. Okay, sorry. I thought I got interrupted. It's okay. We're going to be talking about most games coached as the AP number one team all time. And again, this is not just modern era. This is all.

0: all time. All right. Do you understand the question?
1: Yes.
0: All right. So, I've got the top four on here. I don't know why they didn't just do a top ten.
1: So, it's the most games coached
0: as the AP number one team all time.
1: All right.
0: Go.
1: I would say Bear Bryant would be number one.
0: He is not. He's not in the top four.
1: He's not?
0: No.
1: Wow.
0: I know. It's kind of odd, right?
1: That changes everything I've ever thought about college football.
0: And again, this is according to something I got on Facebook. So, you know, I assume this is right. I mean, right. We could always Google it. But, I mean, you're in the right neighborhood.
1: I mean,
0: as far as number one.
1: Nick Saban?
0: Yes. Okay. So, according to this, he spent 90, or they played 98 games as the number one team, as far as AP, number one team in the nation. So it's actually a tie at second and third at 45. We went from 98 to 45.
1: Tom Osborne.
0: No, surprisingly not. Not in the top four.
1: Wow.
0: Yeah, you know, we need to check this because, honestly, I mean, you've named two coaches that
1: I would think would have been
0: there at least 45 times. And I probably should have Googled this before I brought it up. But, yeah, check and see. I want to make sure the math is right on this. Because, I mean, the AP goes back to what, like the 50s?
1: Yeah. Yeah, well, and so, that's probably part of it is too, but, yeah.
0: Well,
1: yeah, it says Nick Saban.
0: Uh-huh.
1: Okay. All right, so I've got the list here, so I can't really.
0: So now you cheated. But
1: Bobby Bowden, Woody Hayes, Kirby Smart.
0: Correct. So, yeah, Woody Hayes and Bobby Bowden, both with 45 games at number one. And then Kirby, somehow, surprisingly, in fourth place. Not that I'm surprised he's there. It's just it's at 35.
1: Does that have their record?
0: Or yes.
1: Just the games?
0: Well, so the record in those games, yes. Yeah. Nick Saban, 88-10.
1: 88 wins. He trumps the next two guys combined.
0: Yeah, well, right. Bobby Bowden was 40-5. That's probably why he's
1: and
0: listening.
1: Woody Hayes is 40-1.
0: Well, yeah. That's odd. They have Woody third. 40 wins, 40 losses, and one tie. And then Kirby, because of the way this stupid
1: 33-2.
0: Yeah, correct. Lost two games as number one. I'm trying to think what those games were. I guess it was 2017 when lost at Auburn. Remember, Georgia had just moved into the number one college football playoff spot the week before they went to Auburn, you know, and we got our butts kicked by Auburn.
1: Right.
0: Got revenge in the SEC championship game, but just absolutely got clobbered. It was something like, I don't even know, 43-17 or something, but it was ugly. But I'm trying to think, you know, it may have been, I guess, when Georgia lost to Alabama in the SEC championship game in 2021?
1: Right.
0: Either that or 2023.
1: Yeah, it may have been. Yeah. And again, it's hard to say because, like, unlike most of our lives, we stopped paying attention to the AP poll after the you know, middle of October and November.
0: Yeah.
1: Because then we start to look at the college football playoff rankings.
0: Right.
1: Because they're not the same thing.
0: Because the AP basically becomes just an opinion piece.
1: It's just fun.
0: That right, exactly. Right. It becomes
1: which is a good thing.
0: A meme on Facebook.
1: Look,
0: you know, it's just
1: I have been a member of the Associated Press since I was 19.
0: Mm-hmm.
1: I don't want to be, I don't think people like me should be saying who should be playing for a national title. That should not be their job. It never should have been. They shouldn't be picking MVPs. They shouldn't be, you know, whatever or. Maybe not picking MVPs, but in the NBA, if you're named first team All-NBA, there are salary things that come along with that. So if those people name somebody first team All-NBA, they can get a salary bump. You
0: right.
1: shouldn't be involved in that kind of stuff.
0: Right.
1: So, but I don't want the coaches or the writers to be picking who's playing for a national title. And thankfully, it's not that way anymore. So that's why the AP's not involved in that. It was forever.
0: Okay,
1: who's played for a national title.
0: All right, so since you've got the list there, what do you got, a top 10 list?
1: It's just the same as you had.
0: The only top four?
1: Yeah.
0: Why are they doing that? That's silly. I'd like to know where Tom Osborne and Bear Bryant fall on that? Because
1: well, here's the top. Here's
0: I mean, just on the '70s alone.

0: when Bear Bryant should have coached at least 30.
1: Here's the full list. Pete Carroll is after Kirby.
0: Okay. With how many?
1: 33.
0: All right.
1: Tied with Tom Osborne. Then Frank Leahy with 32.
0: Okay. Nebraska, right?
1: Yeah. John McKay, 31.
0: USC, yeah.
1: Right. Hold on. Something froze on me here. Let me go back. Barry Switzer with 31.
0: Oh, yeah. There's a good one. Yeah.
1: Bear Bryant, 27.
0: Only 27?
1: Yeah. He went and he lost six times.
0: A couple of those had to be to Auburn.
1: Yeah.
0: I bet 1972, the punt, Bama punt. I bet that's one of them.
1: Bob Stoops, 26. Daryl Royal and Bud Wilkinson,
0: Daryl
1: 25.
0: Royal. Yeah. Boy, there's some big names there.
1: I don't know who Ed Red Blake is.
0: Not sure. Maybe coached at Army.
1: Army.
0: Yeah, Army. Right. Yeah.
1: Larry Coker, 22.
0: Well, that was that 01 and 02 right. Miami team that basically was number one the whole way.
1: Lou Holtz.
0: Yeah.
1: 22.
0: Yeah.
1: Urban Meyer, 22.
0: Yeah.
1: Dabo Swinney, 21. Those are the only ones over 20.
0: Yeah. And some moron didn't list Dabo Swinney as top 30 coaches.
1: Well.
0: So stupid.
1: We all have our opinions.
0: Yeah.
1: Right.
0: Yeah.
1: Jim Tressel had 19. Steve Spurrier had 18. Parsegian had 17. Duffy Daughtry. Do you know where he coached?
0: Or Daugherty. What was the name again?
1: Duffy Daugherty, I guess.
0: I do not.
1: Michigan State. Don James. You'll know Don James.
0: Yeah, Washington.
1: Washington. Bob Devaney was at Army as well.
0: Wait, it wasn't just Army, was it?
1: No, I'm sorry. Not Army.
0: It goes to Oklahoma.
1: Nebraska.
0: Oh, Nebraska. Yeah, I'm sorry. Nebraska. Yeah.
1: Not Army. Les Miles, 14. These are all the guys with double digits. Paul Dietzel. With 13.
0: Where was Paul Dietzel? I can't remember.
1: Paul Dietzel was at LSU.
0: Of course.
1: Dennis Erickson, Jimmy Johnson, Bo Schembechler, Ryan Day, Joe Paterno.
0: What? How many was Joe Paterno?
1: 12.
0: That's hard to believe.
1: Clarence Biggie Nunn, Michigan State.
0: He had 99 problems, but yeah. Being number one wasn't one.
1: Bob Nealon. Jimbo Fisher, and John Robinson.
0: John Robinson, USC. Yeah. Yes. Wow.
1: Those are all the ones with double digits. This list has every coach who's ever coached one as a number one team. Ever coached a single game.
0: Who's got only one?
1: You want to go through the list?
0: Yeah.
1: All right.
0: There's a bunch of them?
1: Yeah, there's a bunch. Charles Bowser. Let's see how many of these you can name their coach.
0: Oh, there's your trivia right there. Charles Bowser?
1: Yeah.
0: Oh, no idea.
1: Pittsburgh.
0: Okay.
1: 1939.
0: Oh, how did I not get it?
1: Terry Brennan.
0: Terry Brennan?
1: Yep. He was at...
0: What, Oregon?
1: Notre Dame in 1954.
0: Oh, wow.
1: Frank Broyles, we know that one.
0: Okay,
1: Arkansas.
0: Yeah.
1: Gene Chizik. We know
0: Auburn,
1: that.
0: Yeah.
1: Kalen DeBoer.
0: Wait, he only spent one game as number one, Gene Chizik?
1: Or this, yeah. And he won it.
0: I guess it was the one against Oregon.
1: Yeah. Kalen DeBoer.
0: Okay, yeah.
1: Jerry Fouts. Remember
0: Jerry Fouts?
1: Yeah.
0: Oh, Lord.
1: Wesley Fiesler.
0: Notre Dame.
1: Wesley Fiesler was at Ohio State.
0: Okay.
1: In 1950. We got to run through these pretty quickly.
0: Oh, yeah. We got a couple minutes.
1: Danny Ford only coached one game as the number one team.
0: That is weird.
1: And that was the Orange Bowl that they won. Galen Hall.
0: Yeah.
1: Howard Jones was at USC in 1939. Lane Kiffin. Gary Moeller. Denny Myers.
0: Yeah.
1: Boston College.
0: Yeah. When were they number one?
1: 1942.
0: Oh, I was going to say, that wasn't anywhere in modern times.
1: Gary Pinkle.
0: Gary Pinkle.
1: At Mizzou. Tommy yeah. Prothrow.
0: Yeah, Missouri was like number one in 2007, right?
1: Yeah.
0: Yeah.
1: Tommy Prothrow was at UCLA. Mark Richt, only one game is the number one.
0: Yeah, you know which one? 2008 against Georgia Southern.
1: And they won.
0: And they won and immediately fell.

0: H.N.L. Russell was at SMU in 1950.
1: SMU.
0: Ivy Williamson was at Wisconsin.
1: Wisconsin.
2: Wisconsin.
0: And then the last one is Bowden Wyatt at Tennessee in 1956.
1: Bowden Wyatt. How have I not heard of that?
0: Yeah. All right, let's take a break. We'll come back. We might can go back to that list, too. There's,
1: all right.
0: Because I want to see how many current coaches are on that list.
1: Okay.
0: All right, we'll do that after we talk to Jordan Biocchi with some NASCAR right after this.
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8: And now, back to Creekside Sports. Daniel Shirley and Steve Norris.
0: Welcome back. Daniel and Steve here. Let's talk some NASCAR. And to do that, as we always do, we bring in Jordan Biocchi from The Athletic. Jordan, how are you?
9: I'm doing great, man. Thanks for having me on.
0: Yeah, buddy. We always appreciate it. Okay, Jordan, real quick before we get into the NASCAR, I want to ask you, we work together at The Athletic. Did you get into the World Cup sweepstakes? And if you did, which team were you placed on?
9: I was placed on Belgium, okay. Which is not bad. A colleague of mine, Jeff Gluck, got Saudi Arabia, I think. So not a good pick there. Belgium's got a chance. It's not a great chance, but at least they have a puncher's chance of doing something.
1: Well, you know what they say about Belgium? You can't stop them. You can only hope you can take them.
0: I got Iraq. Jordan, so I hope you guys feel
9: good luck with that.
0: Yeah, good luck with that is right. Well, we appreciate you being here as always. You know, you kind of mentioned going into last week's race, Denny Hamlin's the guy, and then he wins the race. I mean, what a performance by him and his team, on Sunday.
9: Yeah, I mean, it's what they've been doing really for the last month or so. If you looked at it, I mean, they won the All-Star race. They probably should have won the 600 at Charlotte. They won at Nashville, and they go, win at Michigan. It's just this team right now is just on fire, and they're clicking, and it's not a surprise. And frankly, there's a good chance that continuing this weekend at Pocono, which is another track that sets up really, really well for the number 11 team and really all of Toyota in general. So we'll see how this all goes, but it feels like it's Denny Hamlin's world right now, and we're living in it. And between he and Tyler Reddick, I mean, those two have kind of clearly kind of separated themselves, it feels like, from the pack when we start to look at the championship picture.
0: When you talk to these guys, Jordan, and you talk to these drivers a lot,

0: When they get in this kind of a groove, I mean, what's that like for them? I mean, have you ever talked to these guys about that kind of stuff?
1: Yeah, I mean, it's just this confidence of we can do everything. You know, you can have the conversation about whether momentum is real or not, and whether momentum, you know, actually fuels anything. But I think what momentum does when you talk to people, whether it's drivers or other athletes, is it gives you confidence in situations that you're going to be able to overcome anything that's thrown at you. And let's use these last 2 weeks as an example. At Nashville, Denny Hamlin, you know, has a penalty early on the first lap, goes from number one starting spot all the way to the back. And then at Michigan, has an issue in qualifying, has to start in the back. You know, there was never any doubt that they were going to be able to come back. Like, they just believe in themselves because they do it. And so what that confidence does, it just says, you can throw whatever you want at us. It doesn't matter. We're going to find a way to prevail. And I think that is really what momentum does. Momentum equals confidence, and confidence, in my estimation, equals speed.
0: Yeah, and he obviously has a lot of confidence right now, and the whole team does. And it's also too, like, Jordan, it seems like even like the luck is on their side. I mean, they're on the right side of the pit window. The yellow flags are falling in their direction. So it seems like all of that is in their favor right now. We'll see if he can continue that this week. Also, not even just this year. I mean, he joined a pretty prestigious club this past week, right? The 50 pole, 50 win club. There's not too many guys in that club.
1: No, I mean, it's a pretty select group of drivers, and you look at it, it's some of the NASCAR's best. And Denny, you know, kind of quipped. He goes, "Well, I don't deserve to be in there. You know, I'm not a legend or anything like that." And it's like, no. I mean, you look at his numbers and what he's accomplished in his career. 50 wins, 50 poles is quite the club to be a part of. It's almost like the 500 club in baseball,
0: yeah,
1: if you will.
0: Yeah.
1: And so, no, it speaks to what Denny's accomplished. And it's, you know, Denny's career now is at a point where you look at it and you step back and you're like, whoa, like you maybe don't even realize everything he's done and the number of wins and the races he's won and that kind of thing. And yes, you know, we know he doesn't have a championship, but you look at everything else and it's incredible.
0: Yeah, it really is. And I mean, he's so much fun to watch and to continue to do this, you know, and he's a little older than most of these guys are, and to continue to do that at that age is really impressive. And, I mean, it was kind of an emotional win for him. You saw him honoring Kyle Busch. I mean, that's probably going to be a trend the rest of the year, isn't it? I mean, it just feels like that Busch meant that much to the garage, that these guys are going to continue to honor him, you know, maybe for the rest of the season.
1: Yeah, I mean, I think you're going to see that throughout the year in various ways, and big and small. And I think, you know, Michigan, particularly because, you know, Hamlin tied,
0: yep,
1: you know, Kyle,
0: right,
1: on the all-time win list and everything, and they were longtime teammates. And there was a lot of memories that were very fresh because of recent events and everything. So it really was poignant there and everything. And will you see it to that level throughout this year? You know, who knows? We'll see. It depends on who wins and depends on where and the circumstances and stuff. But you're definitely going to see various tributes throughout the rest of the year.
0: Yeah, I definitely think that is going to be part of the rest of the NASCAR season. Jordan Biaki's joining us here on the show. Jordan, so there was the big wreck, and then there was also the Chase Elliott, Christopher Bell one looked bad. I mean, so what's the latest on them? Is there any ill effects from their wreck?
1: Yeah, I mean, that was as violent and as vicious a hit as you'll see. And NASCAR actually yesterday said that was one of the hardest hits in recent memory, and in fact, since this car, they started using this car in 2022, was the most, you know, impactful hit that they've recorded, which says a lot.
0: Yeah.
1: And you look at it, and you're thankful for all the safety advancements that NASCAR has made through the years, because that could have turned out far, far worse had those advancements not been there. You know, the unfortunate news for Bell is he fractured his left wrist. Now, I say that it could have been a lot worse. Obviously, he's still going to race Sunday. He's been medically cleared. He's good to go. He's going to race Sunday at Pocono, but he did suffer a fractured left wrist. So, you know, he'll be, you know, there's photos out there and everything of him in a, you know, like a splint kind of thing. So I'd imagine that's going to be something that he's going to be wearing for a little bit now.
0: Jordan, this car, is it? I mean, obviously, we know all the safety measures, the Hans device, the safer walls, all that. But is this car safer than they've ever had before, too?
1: You have to say so, because, I mean, I know that when this car was first introduced in 2022, there was issues about, you know, concussions and stuff and driving.

0: drivers were really receiving a lot of the blow, if you will, when they were in accidents. But NASCAR has worked really, really hard to reinforce this car and make it better. And it says something that there hasn't been the issues that there were. And it also needs to be said, when you look at other forms of motorsport, NASCAR hasn't had an on-track fatality since 2001 in Dale Earnhardt, the 2001 Daytona 500. Like, that says something to NASCAR and everything they've done in terms of safety and everything, in terms of safer barriers, head and neck restraints, in terms of car construction, in terms of a lot of different facets of this. So there's a lot that goes into it, and NASCAR deserves a lot of credit for that.
1: Yeah, they do, and it is startling to hear that, because, I mean, we all remember what that meant when that happened, and to think of what all the positives that have come out of that. So, you know, I hate to even look at it like that, but there were some real positives that came out of that.
2: Yeah, and I saw where Ned Jarrett passed away. He was the father of Dale Jarrett, and oddly, I remember him cheering his son to a Daytona win over Dale Earnhardt in 1993. Ned Jarrett, I mean, he was one of the most loved drivers ever, right? And one of the ones that really kind of got the sport started as far as popularity, right?
0: Yeah, Gentleman Ned, and I'm glad you brought him up. He is one of NASCAR's greatest drivers of all time, two-time champion, and his accolades as a driver are really unprecedented. He won the Southern 500 by 14 laps, which is a record that will probably never be broken. But you did mention something there that I think is worth touching on. For a generation of fans, including myself, he was kind of one of the voices of NASCAR. As NASCAR really kind of exploded in popularity through the 90s, Ned was on CBS and ESPN calling races, and that 1993 race that he called when his son won the Daytona 500 is, I don't even know that argument. It's like a fact of, like, it is one of the most iconic calls in NASCAR history, and him calling his son home to that victory was just incredible. And if you go back and actually watch the video too, you know, his wife is in the car, Dale's mom is in the car, and she's going through it at the time, and it's just all these different emotions. And it's an incredible, you know, last lap. And I really would encourage anybody to go watch it. Ned Jarrett was a great man and a great driver, a great broadcaster, and he will certainly be missed.
1: Yeah, he was kind of my introduction to NASCAR, to be honest, Jordan, watching him call races, including that race of, oh, this is something that should be keeping an eye on for sure. So what's up this week? What's next? Any news coming? We always got to ask you that first. Anything newsy coming out?
0: We had some news. Yeah, we have news today. Josh Berry announced that he's not returning to Wood Brothers next year. So there's going to be a new driver for the number 21 car next year. Where they end up on terms of drivers, TBD. There are some options out there and everything, and it's going to be interesting to see where Josh ends up as well. But that's the news of the day, and then we'll see what else comes out throughout the weekend.
1: There you go. And is Hamlin the pick again this week to win?
0: Listen, you ride the hot hand. Like, you just, you I mean, there's no reason to overthink this and now. So, absolutely, Hamlin's the hot hand.
1: There you go. Well, Jordan, thank you for doing this. As always, we appreciate your time. Enjoy that Saudi Arabia team. And no, you got Belgium. I'm sorry.
0: I got Belgium. Much better than Saudi Arabia. Yeah, I'll talk to you guys later.
2: See you, man. There you Thanks, go. Bud.
1: There's Jordan Bianchi from The Athletic. We appreciate his time. Yeah, we're doing a thing at The Athletic. They gave us, there's 48 teams, and we've got, I think, 600 employees or so at our company. So they put us all on one, like, each of us on a team. And you're assigned to whatever team you're assigned to.
2: Right.
1: We didn't get to pick.
2: Is it rigged?
1: I don't know. I started getting my resume together after I got racked. So I'm thinking, boy, they might not like me. But Jeff's in a little bit better situation.
2: If Iraq wins the World Cup, I will buy you lunch for the next year.
1: Somebody's going, because I'm getting a prize if they do. If our country wins,
2: I'll go ahead and double down.
1: Yeah. So we'll see. All right. So we're gonna take a break. We're gonna come back. We're gonna go through this list. There are, and I just did the numbers. 1, 2, 3, 4, 5, 6, 7 coaches currently who have won games as the number one team in the country.
2: Okay.
1: 7. We've already talked about 2 of them.
2: Uh-huh.
1: And that's Kirby and Dabo. We're going to see if you can get the other 5.
2: Okay.
1: So we'll do that right after this.
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4: All of his life, Evan Hansen has felt invisible. 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
1: Don't miss the 6th Annual Passequan Preservation Society's Literary Showcase, Saturday, June 13th, at the State of the Arts Amphitheater at the Museum of Arts and Sciences, is hosting an incredible night of spoken word and musical magic. Tom Patterson, John Johnny Moe Mollica, Michael Pierce, Kevin Cantwell, and a stellar lineup of many more artists are bringing their talents to town. From poetry that moves you to music that grooves you, this is an event you don't want to miss. Best part? No entry fee. That's right. It's absolutely free. Grab your friends, head to 4182 Forsyth Road, and let the words inspire you.
2: That was a bass hit. Look at those poor girls. They are covered in gnats. I bet they can't even see because all they're doing is swatting gnats.
3: I'm Batman.
2: Look at that outfit. Who did he say he was?
3: I'm that man. I'm here to save your ball team.
2: How did he just jump from these bleachers to the dugout? Wow. Did you see how fast he sprayed the team? Natman, how did you jump from the bleacher to the dugout, spray the whole team, and jump back here so fast?
3: I'm that man. I'm off to save another.
2: He's dreamy. Look, he left bottles of Nonats.
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6: Welcome back. Daniel and Steve here on this Wednesday. Our air conditioning is working. We are back, baby. I don't do well in heat. So I don't like to sweat. I don't go outside.
7: Insert your own joke here, folks.
6: Yeah, I don't go outside. I'm not good when I'm sweating. So, real quick, so Steve sent us down this rabbit hole of number one games. Also, first off, before we start that, have you gone down the rabbit hole that JT sent us?
7: Oh, no, I'm not touching that one. I'll be there for 2 hours.
6: My Lord. It's this NBA game called 82-0. And apparently they've got them for every sport. Because I shared it with the people that I work with at The Athletic on my team.
7: Uh-huh.
6: And some of them are British, and they were like, oh, we've been doing this for the World Cup for 15 years, over 10 years. Worth. So if you see the game 82-0, and I shared it with our buddy Jeremy Timmerman and Justin Baxley, there's one for college basketball.
7: For guys like this, you know what this is? The modern version is the modern version of Nintendo, Super Mario Brothers, or any Atari game.
6: This is like crack.
7: New Atari game that we would get. You'd sit there and play it for hours.
6: I'm injecting this into my veins.
7: I know.
6: I sat out here on the couch for an hour playing this game this morning.
7: I'm scared to try it.
6: My phone is on 20% because I'm playing that damn game.
7: And JT's one of those guys that if he sends you something and says, oh my God, this is a time waster, it's a damn time waster.
6: It is really fun, though. My best record so far is 75-7.
7: And what is it you pick?
6: You pick a player. You hit spin, and then it gives you a year, a decade, and a team. So you could come up on the 80s Lakers.
7: Uh-huh.
6: And you got to pick between Magic, Kareem, James Worthy. But you only get one at each position.
7: Okay.
6: So you pick one of those guys, and then you hit spin again. And then you get 90s Bulls. Well, hell, I'm going to take Michael Jordan.
7: Of course you're going to take Michael Jordan.
6: Right. But if you took Byron

0: Scott on the first run.
1: So if you already got a guard.
0: If you already got a shooting guard, you can't take Jordan. But it does give you a little bit of out with him because it says small forward too.
1: Okay.
0: But if you've taken your guard and your forward, you get 90s Bulls.
1: If you've already taken Wilt Chamberlain, you can't take Kareem Abdul-Jabbar.
0: Absolutely. So you get five spins.
1: Even though Kareem, I guess, was a forward.
0: Well, he was a center, yeah.
1: But he mostly played center, right?
0: But like
1: you don't really have centers anymore.
0: Right. But you get five spins, you get five players. And then it projects your record.
1: It projects your record.
0: Yeah, it is.
1: Oh, I thought maybe you actually play games.
0: No. It just says here's what your record would be with this group. My best record is 75-7. And I had Moses Malone, Elvin Hayes. Who was my small forward? Rick Barry. And I had Magic. And I can't remember who my shooting guard was. But I had those four.
1: Okay.
0: And I won 75 games. Anthony said his was 78-4, his best.
1: Wow.
0: So mine was 75-7. But it's luck.
1: Yeah. I mean,
0: I'm telling you, it is very addictive.
1: I imagine there's some that come up 82-0.
0: Well, that's the goal. That's why the name of the game is 82-0.
1: Oh, this is cracked.
0: See if you can get that. There's a college basketball one.
1: I'll try it later.
0: That Jeremy and Justin sent me that they say they play all the time. Anyway. So we started down this rabbit hole with Steve.
1: Uh-huh.
0: So there are seven coaches currently who have coached a game as the number one team in the country. We know that there are very few coaches that have won national titles. But there are seven who have coached.
1: That are current head coaches.
0: Like Orgeron has coached a game, but he's not a current
1: head coach. But he's not a current head coach.
0: Right. Right.
1: There's not a whole lot of those right now.
0: Right.
1: In fact,
0: I'm sorry, there's eight. I missed one. There's eight.
1: All right. So Kirby and Dabo, of course.
0: Right.
1: All right. Ryan Day.
0: Ryan Day is one.
1: Kurt Cignetti. Right?
0: He's three.
1: No, four.
0: Three games.
1: Is number one.
0: Yeah, he's coached three as number one. So Day's got Kirby's got 33. 35. Dabo's got 21. Ryan Day's got 12. And then you mentioned Cignetti. He's got three. So then there's a group that we haven't mentioned.
1: Okay. Kalen DeBoer.
0: I'm sorry. There's nine. I missed Kalen DeBoer because he did have one. Okay.
1: Okay. So I've got five of the nine, right?
0: Yes.
1: All right. Let's see.
0: Let me double check the number ones again, the one game guys again, because that's where I've screwed us up a little bit.
1: Yeah, this is tough because Jim Harbaugh's not around anymore, Saban's not around anymore.
0: Okay.
1: Orgeron's not around anymore. Jimbo Fisher isn't around anymore.
0: So nine, you've gotten Kirby, Dabo, Cignetti, mm-hmm. and then you've gotten
1: DeBoer and Ryan Day.
0: Okay. So there's four more.
1: All right. Hugh Freeze?
0: No.
1: Yeah, I guess he was never number one at Ole Miss. I don't know what I was
0: thinking.
1: He's
0: not number one.
1: It's not Brent Venables.
0: No.
1: Dan Lanning?
0: He's got seven. So that's one.
1: Okay.
0: All the rest of them are lower numbered games than him.
1: Yeah, I mean, I figured that.
0: So he right now is Kirby, Dabo, Ryan Day, Dan Lanning. He's fourth on the list.
1: Lane Kiffin's not on that list.
0: Lane Kiffin is. We mentioned him earlier when I went through the list of
1: He is on the list?
0: Yes, he's got one game. Yeah. He coached one game as the number one. Do you want to know when it was?
1: USC? It must have been USC.
0: Let's see.
1: Like at the beginning of the season?
0: He won the game.
1: Well, right. But I'm saying it can't be Tennessee or Ole Miss.
0: USC in 2012.
1: Okay.
0: They beat Hawaii 49-10.
1: Okay. So Lane Kiffin,
0: so
1: got that one.
0: That's six. There's three more.
1: Three more. Man. Are any of them in the SEC?
0: Let's see. There's three more. Is that right? One, two.
1: Yeah, three more.
0: Wait. One, two, three, four, five. Oh, six. One, two, three, four, five, six.
1: Live radio, folks.
0: Seven, eight, nine. There are two more. Sorry. You've got

0: Kirby, Dabo.
1: Uh-huh.
0: Ryan Day.
1: Yep.
0: Dan Lanning.
1: Okay.
0: Signetti.
1: Yep. Lane Kiffin,
0: and DeBoer. That's seven of them.
1: Okay. So there's two more.
0: Two who have ties to the SEC.
1: But not coaching currently in the SEC.
0: Well, one is.
1: Steve Sarkisian.
0: That's one.
1: Okay.
0: The one used to coach in the SEC and no longer does.
1: But is currently coaching?
0: Yes.
1: Oh, Brian.
0: Not Brian Harsin.
1: Who?
0: It's not Brian Harsin, if that's who you were going to say.
1: No, just got fired at LSU.
0: No, he's not coaching.
1: Oh, that's right, he's not. He didn't take a job, did he?
0: Oh. He should have. I would have hired him at Michigan in a second.
1: Yeah.
0: I mean, I could give you a hint, but it's going to give it away.
1: You might as well.
0: My son just worked for him for a year.
1: Oh, Dan Mullen.
0: Yep.
1: Wow. You know what? I don't know that I would have thought of that. I might have run it through my head for about another 10 minutes and maybe pulled it up.
0: They were number one.
1: In 2020,
0: year.
1: Right?
0: Right. No. Was it 20?
1: That'd be 2020.
0: It was the first year of the college football playoff.
1: Oh, at Mississippi State.
0: Yes.
1: Ugh. Oh,
0: I believe
1: man.
0: That's when he did.
1: Yeah, that had to be it.
0: And there might have been some at Florida.
1: They
0: too.
1: Were the first college football playoff number one team.
0: Right, but that was it also AP? Let's find out.
1: Well, I would think so.
0: It was all that year. They were 2014 at Mississippi State.
1: Yep.
0: They
1: all right.
0: beat Kentucky, Arkansas, and Tennessee Martin, and then they lost to Alabama.
1: Yeah, and it was a close game.
0: 25-20.
1: Yeah. Yeah, if Mississippi State wins that game. Now, they went on and lost to Georgia Tech in the Orange Bowl, but you know how it is. I think they make the 14 playoff. Now, they would have ended up playing Ohio State or who else was in the 14 playoff in 2014? Was it Oregon?
0: The first one? Oregon.
1: The very first. Florida State, Oregon,
0: Ohio State.
1: Ohio State and Alabama. I think that was it.
0: I think that's right.
1: Yeah, because Ohio State beat Alabama in the first semifinal, and then Oregon beat Florida State and Jameis Williamson. Beat them pretty bad, actually. Beat them pretty bad. Had a couple pick sixes. Jameis Williamson played terrible. And then, of course, Ohio State beat Oregon.
0: Yes.
1: With a third-string quarterback, that's what I remember.
0: The first one was Alabama, Oregon, Florida State, and Ohio State.
1: Yeah.
0: Yeah.
1: Yeah.
0: And
1: so,
0: here's a question for you. We got time. Dabo is 18-3 in those kinds of games.
1: In the playoffs?
0: No, as the number one team in the country.
1: As the number one team in the country?
0: Yeah.
1: Okay.
0: He's got three losses.
1: One is probably to Pittsburgh.
0: No.
1: No. They lost at home to Pittsburgh.
0: They were two that year. When
1: they were number two?
0: Game.
1: Okay. So you want me to guess the three?
0: Yes.
1: Is Georgia one of them? Was Clemson number one when?
0: Uh-uh. Never number one when they played Georgia.
1: Okay.
0: Not since Dabo's been the coach.
1: Okay. It's not South Carolina.
0: Uh-uh.
1: Alabama?
0: Both of them. Two of them to Alabama.
1: I was going
0: to
1: say.
0: In the championship game.
1: Yeah.
0: No, I'm sorry. One to Alabama in 2015,
1: yeah.
0: in the championship game.
1: Right.
0: And then Alabama was number one the next year. Clemson was number two.
1: And yeah.
0: And then in 17, Clemson was number one in the semifinals, and Alabama beat them in the Sugar Bowl.
1: Right.
0: And then in 2020, they were number one when they went to Notre
1: Dame.
0: Lost
1: to Notre Dame. Yeah, that's where I was going with it.
0: Trevor Lawrence out.
1: Trevor Lawrence out COVID.
0: Yeah. So.
1: Wow. That's one of those what-ifs.
0: Oh, sure.
1: And we were going to talk about that at some point.
0: Well, yeah, we got
1: some of the top what ifs.
0: Yeah, we got time tomorrow and Friday for sure.
1: Oh yeah, sure.
0: So, did we look up when Mark Richt was?
1: Well, no, I know when Mark Richt was. It was 2008. It was the first game against Georgia Southern, and Georgia.
0: Oh, that's right. We did.
1: Georgia came out and just was very sloppy. I mean, they won the game by like three touchdowns or 45-21. Something.
0: 45-21.
1: Yeah, and it was just really ugly, sloppy, and. The next week, we fell to, like, number three. And it wasn't Alabama. It was maybe, like, USC or somebody passed us.
0: Right.
1: Nobody saw Alabama coming that year. Because

0: you know, Saban's.
1: Is that the blackout?
0: Yes. Yeah, that's the one where the, what's his name, that ended up being our strength guy, was telling the Alabama team during the week they're wearing black because they're going to a funeral.
1: Look, I'm sorry. I'm not picking on Georgia, but that blackout game, the look on your face.
0: Me?
1: When I just said, was that the blackout?
0: Oh, yeah.
1: Is the same look you get from every, if I go ask Anthony right now about the blackout game,
0: yeah,
1: he'll have the same look on his face.
0: Yep.
1: That was a disaster.
0: Yeah, that was up there in the fake juice. It's in right. The fake juice museum.
1: Yes.
0: Where we were trying to ride, we were trying to get that momentum from when we did that, wore that for Auburn.
1: Right.
0: And of course it worked. And then we wore it against Hawaii in the Sugar Bowl and dismantled Hawaii. And so, you know, you get it in your head. Oh, when we wear black, we win big games.
1: Lose, yeah.
0: And then Alabama came in. They were up 31-0 at half. And it wasn't that close.
1: Oh, no. It was bad at halftime.
0: I mean,
1: if we'd had social media back then, which we did not, it's probably a good thing we did not. And it still wasn't as bad as the black helmets. I'm sorry.
0: Oh, no, that was
1: the
0: terrible.
1: The black helmets were way worse than
0: the black
1: jerseys.
0: In 09 against Florida?
1: Yes.
0: That was embarrassing.
1: I was there. That was, and when they came out in them, I was like, what is Grambling playing Florida?
0: My dad and I were watching the game. We were like, what is this?
1: It was awful. Now, you talk about fake juice. That's what that was.
0: Yes. That's kind of where a lot of the fake juice, phrase came from, even though it was before that. But it really got, I mean, one of the Florida linebackers just pointed it out, and he was right.
1: Kirby is 33-2 as the number one coach. Lost to Alabama in 2023.
0: Yep.
1: And lost to
0: Auburn.
1: Alabama in 2021.
0: So I guess they weren't the AP number one against Auburn in 2017.
1: No, they weren't.
0: Yeah. All right.
1: Yeah, so.
0: Whatever.
1: Crazy. 33.
0: They were the college football playoff number one.
1: Yes.
0: I know that.
1: Yeah, for sure. 33-2.
0: Wow. Pretty impressive.
1: Unbelievable. All right. Well, that's it for us today. Thank you to all our guests. Great guests.
0: Yep.
1: Anthony's coming up next.
0: With the afternoon drive, baby.
1: And then Matt tonight with 8 to 8.
0: And he'll be on the night train.
1: And then we'll be back tomorrow. Our Creekside Sports.
0: Choo-choo. 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
2: 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It's dark, and we're wearing sunglasses. Hit it.
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4: The Creek. Welcome to the afternoon drive, everybody. Happy Wednesday, folks. As we near the end of the workday, we are halfway home to the more than halfway home to the weekend. I know it officially feels like it once we get to that 5 o'clock spot. Anthony hanging out with you, getting you through the end of the workday and all the way on home. And sorry for the slightly late start today. Been busy getting all these things coordinated over the next few weeks as we get ready for the first ever Creek Fest, celebrating our 10th. Birthday. Also busy getting some stuff ready for tonight. You should come down to Grant's, man. It's a surprise, but I'm going to tell you it's not a surprise anymore because the Making Music Review is taking the stage again. Doing a free show with some special guests in town for the Greg Allman documentary tomorrow. The viewing at the Grant's. So it's going to be one heck of a time afterwards. If you're a musician, you can still get up and do the jam afterwards. And like I said, then just a whole lot going on right now as we are into the heat of the summer and ready to get down and have some fun. Talking about the heat, feeling like it's in the low mid 90s out there, humid, but drier today. Overall, chance of some storms tomorrow, scattered around, just the normal stuff tomorrow and Friday. Saturday, though, is when it does look like the rain's gonna happen. Probably some hit or miss thunderstorms in the afternoon. It's gonna be hot, and then storms that night and Sunday. Going to cool back off with some rain at the beginning of next week. So get out there and enjoy the sunshine for the next few days while you can. And I hope to see you at Grant's. I'm definitely going to be there later on tonight along with a lot of the Creek crew and other people from around downtown Macon. Let's go ahead and start this thing off with Paul Cawthon. Here's Holy Ghost Fire.

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Mr. J.D. McPherson, Lucky Penny, talking about 10 years of the Creek just a minute ago opening the show. J.D.'s been one of those core guys from the very beginning. A few years back, he took a little break and he kind of disbanded and everything, said he wasn't sure, and then he came back with some more music last year. So excited that he decided to pick that guitar back up, and hopefully we'll get him back to Macon sometime in the near future. We are broadcasting live from the Otoban Studios in historic downtown Macon. 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Speaking of artists I'd like to get to town, I'd love to get this next girl here. It's Cat Clyde, Man's World.

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a real good time with Willie and Waylon Whiskey. Gonna be one hell of a night.

Mr. Dale Watson channeling all the greats, Willie, Waylon, and Whiskey River here on The Drive. Anthony with you on this Wednesday afternoon, getting you through the end of the workday here in the final hour of the workday and all the way on home. And right now, how about a fun one from Joshua Ray Walker covering Lizzo, because I love you.

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A little blues rock for you. And speaking of blues rock, coming up this weekend, you got some great music at Grant's, as always, and great bluesman Derek Dove and the Peacekeepers taking the stage at 9 on Friday. 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So doors 8, music starts at 9. And then Saturday, the Wobblers are taking the stage at 9 as well. So great music as always, including tonight, making music review up first. Special guest in town for Laid Back, the Greg Allman documentary that is premiering tomorrow at the Grand Opera House. So Charles and company are taking the stage for the first hour. Then they're going to open it up to the jam later on this evening. That is all free. Tomorrow, you have happy hour, of course, then some karaoke, and then Friday and Saturday, like I said, Derek Dove and the Peacekeepers Friday night, the Wobblers Saturday night. Here's brand new music from the Deslons. We've been playing the first song they released, Try Again, and here's the first single, official single off of the album. This is Hey Lordy Mama.

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2: 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Tom Patterson, John Johnny Mo Mollica, Michael Pierce, Kevin Cantwell, and a stellar lineup of many more artists are bringing their talents to town. 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

0: 100.9 The Creek, Real Music, Real Radio. Welcome back to the Afternoon Drive. Johnny Blue Skies and the Dark Clouds with Situation off their album Mutiny After Midnight. Johnny Blue Skies just released an extended special edition of the album with three new tracks on it. And I'm not going to tell you what they are. I'm just going to give you a chance to go listen to it. I'm also going to be playing them on the air very, very soon. Not today. Maybe tomorrow. Maybe Friday. But there's one that definitely caught me off guard. Also, all the albums are available on all platforms now, so not just it's in an entirety. You can listen track by track. You can buy individual tracks. You can also get it on vinyl. Or, of course, you can always find the full album online, too. So, great stuff, as always, from them. Let's see. How about a little classic next? Going from Johnny Blue Skies to John Prine, here's Paradise.
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100.9 The Creek, the sound and soul of Central Georgia. Chris Stapleton, second one to know here on this Wednesday afternoon. Anthony hanging with you, broadcasting live from the Odoban Studios in historic downtown Macon. Odoban eliminates odor, so it gets rid of smells entirely. It doesn't mix or mask them. You spray it, and within a matter of moments, poof, those smells are gone. It also disinfects. Find them online at odoban.com and at multiple stores in the Central Georgia area. 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Next up, I got new music ready for you, and this is one of my favorite new songs we've been playing the last couple weeks. Gray Delisle and Les Green on this track. Now, Gray Delisle is actually known as a voice actor. Did not know that she was also a musician until it got sent to me a few weeks ago. Les Green was the voice of Little Richard in Baz Luhrmann's Elvis that came out a few years ago, so you know he's good. But man, oh man, you put them together, and this is one hell of a song. I'm going to let you call me.

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2: 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Tom Patterson, John Johnny Moe Mollica, Michael Pierce, Kevin Cantwell, and a stellar lineup of many more artists are bringing their talents to town. 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

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So he sat and let the radio take him far away.

after midnight. Talk about the evening news with his wife. 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

100.9 of the Creek, the Sound and Soul of Central Georgia, the swampy Americana sounds of Mr. Sam Morrow and Lucretia here on The Drive. Don't forget, Sam's going to be here in just a few weeks. He's playing Grant's Lounge the night of our Creek Fest. So afterwards, we can make that the after party and head on over to Grant's Lounge. He and Andy Thomas are also buddies. They're playing some dates later this summer, so who knows? Sam could end up on stage. And then Andy might end up on stage over there. It's going to be a great time. Get those tickets at historicgrants.com. Sam Morrow, June 27th. Right now, though, you know what time it is, folks. After 5, let's ring that bell for you because you should be off work. You're getting off work soon. Let's shake off those work blues right now with some Chuck Jackson and Maxine Brown. Something you got. Oh.

Oh, Lucinda, I lost it. Let me know if you come across it. One of my favorites off of Car Wheels on a Gravel Road. She'd originally recorded it earlier than that, but then the first major release was with that album back in 1998. Next up, I got brand new music for you from an artist who I did not know was actively making music. Well, not in the last couple years, at least. Bill Kirchen, legendary performer with Commander Cody and Lost Planet. And he's got a new solo album on the way, I believe, or either it just released, but I know this is the first single off of it, so I wanted to throw it in for you today. You're going to hear a lot more of it on the air soon. So here is Bill Kirchen, Cat Out of the Bag.

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Welcome back to The Drive. Mr. Aaron Lee Tajan with Lost and Alone here on this Wednesday afternoon. That one's still up there in the top 25, and hopefully it'll keep on rolling up even higher for Mr. Aaron Lee Tajan. He was actually nice enough to send us a little station liner the other day, so you'll probably hear that on the radio with us soon. We are broadcasting live from the Odoban Studios in downtown Macon. 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Next up, we have the always lovely Bonnie Bishop. Wonder what she's up to these days. Need to get in touch with her and see if we can bring her to town or if she's working on anything new. This is Ain't Who I Was.

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You know what's cool about 100.9? It's a trick question. Everything is cool about 100.9. The creek is awesome.

0: sometimes it takes a strong hand. 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

100.9 The Creek, our buddy Charlie Crockett in the night here on The Drive. One of our top 10 moments over the last decade that is up on social media now was actually having Charlie in the studio. First, we had him for a Creek session on a

rainy Sunday night in September, a hurricane was coming through and kind of dampened, no pun intended, the crowd, but we still did these great Creek sessions that over the years have picked up more and more traction along with Charlie's career. Those are up on YouTube. Check those out when you can. But then really having him perform in the studio for the first time was probably what we would consider in the top 10 moments. Like I said, you can find our list, top 10-ish, I will say, in no particular order, online now, Facebook and Instagram at The Creek FM. And Charles and I have been talking about it a little bit. We'll talk about it more tomorrow and Friday morning as well. Next up, I got more brand new music ready for you from an artist that I was surprised by and put this out in today. I was looking through the charts and seeing what all's coming up and some new stuff, and all of a sudden, boom, there was a single by Keb Mo. And I said, well, normally they drop those on like Fridays, but this album or this track literally came out today. His album, The Breakdown, is out August 16th, I believe, is the official release date for this one, or August 14th. And here's the first single off that one, brand new stuff. Keb Mo, first time anywhere on the radio in the country. This is Fussin' and Fightin'.

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1: You first never get paid much, but you will get free records from the record company. 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

100.9 The Creek, the sound and soul of Central Georgia. Brother Wallace, you're the man here in the final hour of the drive. Brother Wallace is going to be in town in just a few weeks, 2 weeks from Saturday for Creek Fest here in downtown Macon. No tickets required. Live music from 4 to 9, 9:30-ish. Got supper. Band out of Atlanta opening up, then Brother Wallace, Mike Madison, and Trash Magic, and Andy Thomas all taking the stage. Doesn't cost you a penny. So that gives you more money to patronize our great establishments down here, whether it's grabbing some food at the Rookery. Maybe you are going over and playing some games at Reboot, grabbing a drink just on the street from the bar, buying a record at Fresh Produce. That's the whole point of making these things cost are affordable, and especially zero is the most affordable, right? So excited about that. We hope you book your calendar now, and we see you that Saturday. Next up is a guy who's actually performing tomorrow night. Our good buddy, former Maconite, J.B. Strauss, is going to be on stage at the Capitol Theater as Laid Back, the music of Greg Allman's music issue release party is taking place with Peter Levin and J.B. Strauss tomorrow night after the screening. That one will start at 10 p.m. And here is J.B. with Old Mulgee Moon.

Old Crow Medicine Show, painting this town only here on 100.9 The Creek. Next up is another band that we discovered this year, probably my first, one of my favorites that we discovered in the first quarter of this year. West Coast band, but full of some gritty, dirty soul. This is Reckless Stranger.

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3: 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When I'm not on the brew stand, I like to grab a cold beer down at Luther Williams Field and check out a Macon Bacon game. 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

100.9 The Creek, the Sound and Soul of Central Georgia. Neil Francis with Problems here as we near the end of the drive on this Wednesday evening. We are broadcasting live overlooking historic downtown Macon in the Otoban Studios. Otoban eliminates odor, so it gets rid of smells entirely. It doesn't mix or mask them. You spray it, and within a matter of moments, poof, those smells are gone. It also disinfects. You can find them online at at Otoban.com and at multiple stores in the area. And, of course, don't forget, when you grab Otoban, it's not just a great product. You're supporting local because it was founded and still made today in Warner Robins. So get you some. Talking about local, how about the Big O? Here's Otis Redding, These Arms of Mine. These arms.

0: product. You're supporting local because it was founded and still made today in Warner Robins. So get you some. Talking about local, how about the Big O? Here's Otis Redding, These Arms of Mine.
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rounding out the show today with Derek Hoke and Sweet Pea, going back to the beginning days of The Creek. And that's it for me, folks. Y'all don't touch that dial, though. 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It's Wednesday, so we got a brand new episode tonight of Local Load-In, presented by Ingleside Village Pizza, all that great local music with host Justin Cutway. It's been a long day, people. It was hot up here until they got the AC fixed. Yeah, he's taking over the airwaves from 7 to 8 p.m., after that, you'll have 8 to Late with Matt Lang. Also, don't forget, you do have the review taking the stage for an hour tonight at Grant's Lounge, making music review, Charles and Company, for free. And then the jam after that. So as they're throwing a little pre-party before the Greg documentary screening tomorrow. So, yeah, let's get ready for that. Hopefully, we'll see you there. Music rolls overnight. We start all over again at 7 a.m. on Creekside tomorrow. And I'll be back tomorrow afternoon to shake off those work blues. Here's brand new music from Brakefield. This is called Pull Some Strings. Until next time, y'all stay safe and be kind.

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1: 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Tom Patterson, John Johnny Mo Mollica, Michael Pierce, Kevin Cantwell, and a stellar lineup of many more artists are bringing their talents to town. 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
2: 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I'm your host, Justin Cutway, and for the next hour, you're going to hear just a fraction of the exciting music the area has to offer. None of this would be possible without Ingleside Village Pizza. 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Let's kick it off with a couple songs from recently released local albums that I can't stop listening to. Up first, from the album Tetradactyl Space Apple, here's The River by Truffalina.

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0: That was Untitled, None Deserved, from Robin Calloway, whose Art Noise approach is really firing up. Before that, my favorite art rockers, Choir of Babel with Envoy and African Americana with the groovy grit of Moon Magic. 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
5: That was a base hit. Look at those poor girls. They are covered in gnats. I bet they can't even see because all they're doing is swatting gnats.
6: I'm that man.
5: Look at that outfit. Who did he say he was?
6: I'm that man. I'm here to save your ball team.
5: How did he just jump from these bleachers to the dugout? Wow. Did you see how fast he sprayed the team? Natman, how did you jump from the bleacher to the dugout, spray the whole team, and jump back here so fast?
6: 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I'm off to save another.
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0: 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I'm Justin Cutway, and the Middle Georgia music scene still has plenty to say tonight, and thanks to Ingleside Village Pizza, you get to hear it. Let's ease into the second half of the show with a haunting and insightful holler from Drew Whitehead.

From Soup, that was the beautifully trashy and guitar-driven Jackknife. Before that, Morning Still With You from Trip Spear's new stripped-down DIY album, Unfiltered. 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Up next, the dreamy beats and heady lyrics of Turn the Page from Penial ADL and Riv.